0: 3D, Sapo 3D on Steam. And Sapo 3D is big one, a whole $3. Because you never know, it could be a buck, could be $100. We don't know until we pull them. But congratulations to Patash. And thank you all for joining us. Again, Chris, thank you for joining in the conversation. We appreciate the back and forth. And thank you, everyone, for joining us and who's been here for all these years helping support NBN. And we appreciate you all. We'll be back with more tomorrow. Excuse me, right here on NBN. And till then, I'm Laz.
1: I'm Jack.
2: I'm Logan.
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0: And this is NBNN. Have a great day, everybody. We'll see you all tomorrow.
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0: Live from NPR News in Washington, I'm Libby Casey. The results of Michigan's Democratic Senate primary are giving the party's left flank a reason to celebrate. Epidemiologist Abdul El-Sayed defeated a more moderate Democrat, Representative Haley Stevens. Stevens had the backing of corporate interest groups and the pro-Israel lobby AIPAC, whereas El-Sayed refused corporate PAC donations. He did have the endorsement of independent Senator Bernie Sanders of Vermont. Sanders told NPR today that El-Sayed's win is a rejection of the establishment.
1: The way you win elections, to my mind, is that you have to generate excitement. The American people now are very frustrated with the Democratic Party and the Republican Party and Donald Trump. They are hurting. They can't afford health care. They can't afford housing. Can't afford a decent retirement. And they're looking around them and they're saying, does the government do anything for me? And the answer is not much.
0: El-Sayed now goes up against Republican Mike Rogers in a seat that both parties see as key to winning Senate control in November. Supporters of a birthing unit at a Maine hospital are seeking an emergency court injunction to prevent its closure. The hospital systems board is scheduled to take a vote on the fate of labor and delivery services tomorrow. Maine Public's Patty Wright reports.
2: Maine Health announced in the spring that it was assessing maternity services at Lincoln Hospital because of low birth rates and staffing challenges. The lawsuit filed by a pregnant woman alleges that the healthcare system's review has not been fair or transparent. Her attorney, Michael Vanderveen, says that eliminating maternity services is a violation of Maine Health's legal obligation as a nonprofit that receives state and federal funding.
3: To be clear, Maine Health is putting their annual revenue over the safety of my client's child, unborn. We will stop that.
2: A coalition formed by local mothers is also urging the healthcare nonprofit to preserve maternity care at the hospital. Maine has lost a third of its birthing hospitals in the past decade. For NPR News, I'm Patty White in Portland, Maine.
0: The head of a Russian company that manufactures attack drones used against Ukraine has been seriously wounded in an apparent assassination attempt. As NPR's Charles Maines reports from Moscow, he was targeted in a car bomb explosion.
4: Vladimir Tukhachuk founded a drone company in his hometown of Ekaterinburg in the Ural Mountains in 2023, within a year of Russia's full-scale invasion of Ukraine. Soon, Tukhachuk was demonstrating a new attack model called the Vampire to senior Russian officials, including President Vladimir Putin. The drone has gone on to widespread use by Russia's military in Ukraine. Doctors say Tukhachuk is now fighting for his life after a bomb detonated under his car, an explosion that killed his driver instantly. Investigators say they suspect Ukrainian special services were behind the attack. The incident comes against a recent backdrop of assassinations and attempted killings of Russian military officials and pro-war businessmen. Charles Maines, NPR News, Moscow.
0: You're listening to NPR News live in Washington. The Senate has confirmed Dr. Erica Schwartz as director of the Centers for Disease Control and Prevention, ending a nearly year-long vacancy. The last permanent director was fired over vaccine policies. The forest fires are under control now in the Bordeaux region of France, and firefighters describe something they've never confronted before. NPR's Eleanor Beardsley spoke with a firefighter who battled the blazes for a week.
5: Benjamin Betting is not from the Bordeaux region, but was called in to help. He says he's never battled anything like it. We had walls of fire in front of us 60 feet high, and the wind had it constantly changing direction, he said. None of our regular tactics worked. It felt like the fire had a mind of its own. He says he's exhausted by the whole experience, but he's happy for the houses and animals they could save. He says when they found a deer in the forest, they doused them with water and tried to point them in the right direction to escape the flames. Betting says from his perspective, everything has changed with the hotter weather and the drought brought on by climate change. Eleanor Beardsley, NPR News, Paris.
0: China has announced a series of economic countermeasures against the United States, including export controls on drones and a ban on trade with six American entities. Officials say it's in response to U.S. moves, including a ban on Chinese drones and putting Chinese companies on the Uyghur Forced Labor Prevention Act list. Tensions between the two largest economies are simmering ahead of a possible visit by China's president to the U.S. next month. This is NPR News in Washington. I'm Libby Casey.
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0: 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Volume 3.
1: Did you know Shroud of the Avatar features a debuff spell called Confusion, which causes your movement keys to become temporarily rearranged? Beware monsters and players using chaos magic, especially if you're running along a cliff's edge.
0: This has been a community announcement.

0: From NPR News in Washington, I'm Libby Casey. President Trump traveled to Las Vegas today to tout his economic policies ahead of the midterm elections. As NPR's Danielle Kurtzleben reports, the president is largely holding to his standard messaging as his approval rating continues to slide.
1: Trump emphasized his no tax on tips policy, which allows a worker to deduct up to $25,000 in tips on their income taxes. That was passed last year as a part of the spending package known as the One Big Beautiful Bill. He also talked about the price of oil, which has been elevated since the start of the war in Iran, but has fallen from its peak in the spring. Trump acknowledged, however, that it could rise again.
2: We may have to send it up again. We may have to. You know what happens when we send it up, but we hope we don't have to. But when that oil and gasoline go down, everything else follows.
1: Amid the higher prices, President Trump's approval rating has slid and is currently just below 40%, according to multiple polling aggregators. Danielle Kurtzleben, NPR News.
0: In Spokane, Washington, wildfire evacuees are getting weary of living in hotels or in the evacuation center. Horses, cattle, dogs, and cats have all had to evacuate, too. Northwest Public Broadcasting's Anna King reports.
3: Horses often talk to each other when they're upset or confused. Many animals have been evacuated to Spokane's fairground. Bubbles, the part draft horse, has been a bit off his feed and water. He's not used to being stalled. Lou Hill of Spokane said it was scary to have phone numbers written across Bubbles' coat in case he became lost.
4: You can feel that they're scared too, and they know something's coming, and so they have just as much urgency to be safe.
3: The people are stressed too, but many say working with the livestock, cleaning stalls, and filling water buckets helps. For NPR News, I'm Anna King in Spokane, Washington.
0: Scientists say they have found a new clue as to how COVID-19 may cause long COVID. NPR's Rob Stein has the story.
5: The researchers studied more than 1,100 patients who were hospitalized for COVID at 20 hospitals around the country. In a paper published in the journal Nature, the team, led by researchers at the University of Texas at Austin, found that infection with the coronavirus that causes COVID can apparently reactivate other viruses that had been dormant in their bodies. That includes a family of common viruses that may be associated with long COVID. The researchers hope the advance will lead to new ways to treat long COVID, which affects millions of Americans. Rob Stein, NPR News.
0: The Senate has confirmed Dr. Erica Schwartz as director of the Centers for Disease Control and Prevention, ending a nearly year-long vacancy. The last permanent director was fired over vaccine policies. It's NPR News. The State Department says it's providing $242 million in funding for Ebola response. The outbreak continues to rage in the Democratic Republic of Congo. At least 1,751 people have died. NPR's Fatma Tanis reports.
6: The disease has been spreading quickly in the DRC and is officially the second largest Ebola outbreak on record. The new funding brings the total U.S. contribution to Ebola response to $512 million. The State Department says those funds are supporting health screenings, isolation facilities, and the procurement of medical supplies in high-risk areas. This comes as the Trump administration has been slowly increasing the amount of foreign assistance funding after dismantling USAID and cutting billions in funds last year. Global health experts say the administration's cuts may have contributed to the delayed detection of this Ebola outbreak in Central Africa, as funding shortages likely weakened local health systems. Fatma Tanis, NPR News.
0: Disney saw a solid third quarter and topped earning estimates thanks to a $1 billion box office haul from Toy Story 5 and the draw of its U.S. theme parks that helped offset continued weakness from international tourism. Disney also announced a global short-form content-sharing deal with TikTok today that will bring Disney-focused, fan-created content from TikTok to the Disney Plus app. Disney cautioned earlier this year that its theme parks division would likely see only modest growth due in part to declining tourism from abroad. It's NPR News.
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1: Did you know that double tapping your direction keys launches you into a combat role? 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But watch your focus as you do.
0: This has been a community announcement for WRFB.

0: Live from NPR News in Washington, I'm Libby Casey. President Trump is trying to sell Nevada and the nation on his economic agenda. At a stop in Las Vegas today, Trump touted his no taxes on tips policy. But as NPR's Deepa Shivaram reports, some workers say it isn't enough to combat lower tourism and higher prices from the Iran war.
1: Mario Sandoval has been a server in Las Vegas for 40 years. He's a tipped worker, but he says his salary is way down compared to previous years because fewer tourists are coming to the city.
2: They're not spending or eating like they used to anymore.
1: The Las Vegas Convention and Visitors Authority says tourism dipped 7.5% in 2025, and that's a big hit for workers who rely on tourism and tips. Trump, meanwhile, continues to argue that his economy is doing great, but a new Reuters Ipsos poll shows that for the first time in nearly a decade, more Americans prefer Democrats on handling the economy instead of Republicans. Deepa Shivaram, NPR News, Las Vegas.
0: In Michigan, progressive Abdul Al-Sayed has narrowly won the state's highly watched Senate primary, defeating the more moderate Democrat, Representative Haley Stevens. It was the most expensive Senate primary ever. Haley took money from corporate interest groups and the pro-Israel lobby AIPAC. Al-Sayed refused corporate PAC donations and ran a grassroots campaign. Today, he told NPR he's now turning his attention to the general election and Republican opponent Mike Rogers.
3: What unites us is way bigger than what divides us. We know that Trumpism has been just a colossal failure. We know that to defeat Trumpism, we're going to have to defeat Trump's handpicked candidate for U.S. Senate. And we know that the responsibility we have to come to make sure that we're protecting people's health care, that we're standing up for clean air, clean water, that we're fighting for affordability for working people is way bigger than anything that divides us.
0: Stevens has endorsed Al-Sayed. The Senate seat is being vacated by retiring Democrat Gary Peters. Online prediction market Kalshi can no longer do business in the state of Utah. That's after a federal judge ruled that the company is not immune to the state's ban on gambling. Sean Higgins with member station KUER has more.
4: Gambling and other games of chance are explicitly banned in the Utah Constitution, driven largely by the beliefs of the Church of Jesus Christ of Latter-day Saints, which is headquartered in the state. Earlier this year, state lawmakers added proposition bets, like the ones made on Kalshi and other similar websites, to the state's definition of gambling. Kalshi sued Utah in February over the law. It argued the state couldn't treat its sports futures contracts as bets because it operates as a federally registered exchange. The court disagreed. Utah Attorney General Derrick Brown celebrated the outcome, saying clever branding can't beat state law. Kalshi says it plans to appeal. For NPR News, I'm Sean Higgins in Salt Lake City.
0: This is NPR News. A California man who was arrested at President Trump's Los Angeles area golf course Sunday was pretending to be part of the security detail preparing for Trump's visit and had a stash of illegal weapons in his car and home. Janine Jontale faces both state and federal charges. The Vatican has announced that Pope Leo XIV will visit South America later this year. NPR's Jason DeRose reports that as part of the visit, he'll return to a country he knows well.
5: Pope Leo plans to visit three countries in November, Uruguay, Argentina, and Peru. The visit to Peru will be something of a homecoming for the pontiff. He first arrived in the country as a missionary in the 1980s and later served as a bishop there. In fact, he holds both Peruvian and U.S. citizenship. Leo's visit to Argentina may prove bittersweet for Catholics there. His predecessor, Pope Francis, was from Buenos Aires but never visited the country during his 12-year papacy. The visit to Uruguay is meant to promote evangelism there, where only about 40% of the population is Catholic. Jason DeRose, NPR News.
0: The Ohio childhood home of Apollo 11 astronaut Neil Armstrong is up for sale. Armstrong built model planes there and took his first flying lessons nearby. It's been owned by a retired history teacher for nearly 40 years. She hopes a new buyer will donate it to the Armstrong Museum. The house has been preserved with memorabilia such as autographed photos, but is not legally protected from changes, so its future is up in the air. Armstrong was the first person to walk on the moon in 1969. He died in 2012 at the age of 82. 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
1: Did you know that not only can you play a large variety of musical instruments, musicians can sync their play for group performances? 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
0: This has been a community announcement for W.

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1: 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One type is the Blessings from Devotionals and Player-Owned Towns and NPC Towns. 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
0: This has been a community announcement for W.

0: Live from NPR News, I'm Giles Snyder. Acting Attorney General Todd Blanche is weighing in on the dispute between President Trump and U.S. Attorney Jeanine Pirro over her decision last week to drop charges against a former Olympian over damage to the recently renovated Lincoln Memorial Reflecting Pool.
1: Judge Pirro is doing a great job, and our city, Washington, D.C., is a lot safer in no small part to her effort and the prosecutor's efforts that she works with.
0: Pirro is a longtime Trump ally, but her decision to drop the case and her admission that the damage was due to shoddy workmanship rather than vandalism drew a public rebuke from President Trump. Todd Blanche's path to the permanent attorney general's job has narrowed. Maine Republican Senator Susan Collins says she is a no vote. Two other Republicans are question marks. New Mexico has two investigations into potential crimes of Jeffrey Epstein committed at his ranch outside of Santa Fe. Today, the state legislature's Truth Commission released a preliminary report about Epstein's time in the state. Katarina Barton has more on the findings so far.
2: The more than 100-page report draws largely on the Epstein files and court documents. The commission says that there is evidence that Epstein abused at least five unidentified women and girls at the ranch, and potentially 30 others. The commission cites indications law enforcement missed chances to investigate. Rachel Benavides, an Epstein survivor, spoke to this at a public hearing at New Mexico's Capitol.
3: This is a cycle of reports being made and ignored by the very people who are supposed to protect American citizens. I see a lot of blind eyes. New Mexico was treated like a ghost.
2: On top of this, the New Mexico Attorney General is suing the U.S. Department of Justice for more information about Epstein's activities at Zorro Ranch. For NPR News, I'm Katarina Barton in Santa Fe, New Mexico.
0: A proposed deal to reopen the Strait of Hormuz appears to be close. Iran says there has been significant progress in bilateral talks with Oman. The U.S. has not commented, but President Trump has said a deal could be announced soon. Meanwhile, new tensions in southern Lebanon. Jawad Rizkala reports on the Israeli military's first evacuation warning in weeks.
4: The Israeli military warned residents to leave the town of Al-Mansouri, which borders the area they occupy in southern Lebanon. Mayor Haider Mdehli told NPR that warning came hours after Israel began striking, following injuries to Israeli soldiers by an explosive device in the neighboring Israeli-occupied town. Despite weeks of limited strikes, Israel said these attacks answered a, quote, blatant Hezbollah ceasefire violation. A separate strike killed a Lebanese man farther from the boundary. The attacks came as Lebanon and Israel met in Rome to discuss the prospect of a phased Israeli withdrawal. Jawad Rizkala, NPR News, Beirut.
0: And you're listening to NPR News. In the world of artificial intelligence, there's been another high-profile case of AI agents going rogue. This time, the AI went off script and tried to deceive human testers at an AI safety lab in the UK. Here's NPR's John Ruich.
5: Britain's government-run AI Security Institute ran cybersecurity tests on Anthropic's Mythos 5 and OpenAI's ChatGPT 5.6 Sol. In a statement, the institute says AI agents took, quote, deliberate, deceptive actions they had not been asked to take while trying to complete a task that they had been given. The institute says over more than 120 tests, it caught agents attempting different hacks 19 times. In one case, an agent was caught making fake identities so it could access security systems. The institute says it caught the AI agents and stopped them. Neither AI model is available to the public yet, but the case highlights a growing concern about AI and cybersecurity and adds to a list of incidents where AI has gone off script. Anthropic is a financial supporter of NPR. John Ruich, NPR News.
0: A man arrested at President Trump's golf course outside Los Angeles is facing federal and state firearms charges. Authorities say Jeanine John Taley appeared to be scoping out the golf club ahead of Trump's fundraiser there Tuesday evening. He was arrested on Sunday. Asian shares mixed in Thursday trading after stocks in the U.S. held close to their records. The S&P 500 slipped 0.2% from the all-time high set Tuesday. The Dow rose 0.5 percentage point. And the Nasdaq Composite lost 0.8. Oil prices relatively steady below $80 a barrel. 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

on the set. You're listening to WRFB, Radio Free Britannia. In no other freaking better place in the world than Deltona, Florida. Here you are. Two idiots who misinterpret the news so you don't have to.

0: Greetings, everybody. This is Laz.
1: And this is Jack. Welcome to Lore. We the Shroud of the Avatar. You don't have to do anything other than question your choices. And ours.
0: Your Discord is clipping.
1: I don't know. I don't know why.
0: I'm just telling you.
1: Something needs to be done. Yeah. I forgot where I was. Giveaways are open. If you are a Shroud player and you're looking for streamer bundles, you need to go to twitch.tv/NBNNews and twitch.tv/Cynicist and bang, bundle me. 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
0: And bang it hard.
1: Yes. And bang it very hard. Yes. Oh, yay.
0: That's right. We have
1: things to discuss.
0: Welcome to today's show, boys and girls. It is hump day, Wednesday, August 5th, 2026, here inside and outside Tragedy Avatar. And yes, we have, let's refresh it, 59 items last count. Now 62 items. 62 new items for today's updates from Chris. And you put a link to one of the proposals in this morning. Why did you put that link in? Because we
1: were in Guild Wars. I know.
0: Because we're not due to get to that for a while. So if we do jump to that today,
1: the way that we're going for these deep dives, we will probably not get to it for 6 months, by which all these things will have been possibly acted on.
0: Good possibility.
1: Yeah.
0: Good possibility.
1: Because I will say that yesterday Chris actually added three new proposals onto the proposal list, including a player dungeon deep dive, a player owned towns deep dive, guilds and guild wars deep dive. So three new ones added.
0: I did
1: to
0: not
1: the list.
0: Notice that. Yeah, okay, he's got the dates with those. Okay, so very cool.
1: Yes, and we're still on.
0: We were supposed to be doing alchemy next.
1: Alchemy. So we're on the third one, and so 4, 5, 6, 7, 8, 9, 10, 11, 12, 13, 14, 15. At 15 proposals. And we're on the third one.
0: Not even. We haven't started the third one yet. But anyway.
1: Supposed to be on the third one.
0: And
1: were there any squirrels as well?
0: No new squirrels today. But Chris is here today. Welcome, Chris.
1: Yeah.
2: Hi, Chris.
1: Yeah. And Chris is working through a dozen or so items from the proposals. And there's a fourth proposal that's in progress, not available yet. But hey.
0: Hey, we're not asking you to slow down. I did scroll. The untraining tax, that was yesterday. Is there a new one now? No.
1: Okay. I was on a work call yesterday.
0: Yes. I covered that yesterday. So we went over that scroll yesterday. It's basically untraining is now an absolute thing with no more books. But if you want to do it immediately, the books are available, is basically what that was all about.
1: Yeah. Okay. Yes.
0: And achievements and more. Yes, that's fun. So let's just dive right into today's updates because there's some really good stuff in here. Especially with Guild Wars and achievements and a new page.
1: And attenuation.
0: That was yesterday. I covered that yesterday, but if that's in there again today, we'll talk about it. Whatever's in there today, we'll talk about.
1: Yeah.
0: So let's get started with the headlines.
1: The Bug Pass closed 81 reported bugs from the tracker, and Bug Pass number 2 closed 1 reported bug from the tracker. 82 bugs closed from the tracker. The Guild tab finally names your leader, counts your members, and prints your description and message of the day. And that is the first of the 25 guild proposals to ship.
0: Okay, the guild tab already tells you who the leader is. If you bring up your friends list and look at that, it says leader right under the leader's name.
1: Well, I mean, that's only if you, there's an info box that he's got on there.
0: Okay.
1: That's more explicit. So for longer or guilds with a lot more members, it might be hard to find where the leader is because it's not something that you can really filter.
0: He's the first one on the list with the big star next to his name.
1: Anyway. The description of bastard on it, yes. Yes.
0: But anyway, yeah, okay, good.
1: There is other things that are being done. Bigger info box, yes.
0: Yeah.
1: Because I went through earlier and actually voted on the guild stuff.
0: I'm voting as we get to them, but I may have to do what you did and go through and do that.
1: We're realistically, because this is choosing things that he's working on, and he's already worked on several of them. Because Guild Wars can be scheduled, declared on Tuesday, fight on Saturday. And so the server has supported it since day one, and the client was sending zero.
0: Zero.
1: That was a fix.
0: Very nice fix. Tell the whole guild, we're going to war on Sunday or Saturday or whatever day, and
1: Yes. Schedule
0: it in advance. Very nice.
1: Yes. Guild message of the day, yes. The guild activity log becomes a window. 30 days of invites, departures, removals, and rank changes, sortable, filterable, searchable on /guild log, where before the only way to read it was a text file dropped into your game folder. Yeah.
0: This next one is really nice.
1: Da, da, da, da, da, da, da, da.
0: And who is that? Zora Soda, first time making a message for me. It's far better to get rid of attenuation. That's worth far more than a double XP weekend. Absolutely, for some people, like Steve here, who's eating dinner unless he's back.
1: Some people that spend all day hunting, yes.
0: Yeah, but attenuation will be gone, so that was a good one. We covered that yesterday.
2: Yet to see my hourly rate of XP on the new setup when I have to change my specs around.
1: Yeah, it will do something.
2: But I am looking forward to it, whether it goes up or down or stays the same. I'm not bothered. I'm just looking forward to the breath of fresh air.
0: Yeah. And another piece of information from Chris is working on a calendar for open play on the Chaos Server days now. Probably going to be open to any subscribers. Subscribers? Do they have to be subscribers to use the test? Interesting. I'm in.
2: I think that's good.
0: nice way to get people on that subscribers list if they want to do that, even temporarily.
1: Yeah.
0: But next topic.
2: Okay.
0: Dungeon owners.
1: Dungeon owners can switch adventure mode from inside the dungeon, the first card built from the player dungeon's proposals.
0: Nice, so that you don't have to exit and change it and then re-enter it, is you can just go down, change it to that mode, see how it's working, and switch it back without ever leaving the dungeon. I like that.
1: Yeah.
0: I like that.
1: And the second dev workstation stood up on the lab server and a remote desktop ready with the whole build recipe written down. And the 16th proposal is up. Achievements! Wait, there's another proposal that I missed? I missed achievements?
0: There's a link there.
1: Oh, yeah, yes. Don't worry about it. I wouldn't refresh the page because I counted them earlier. The game has had a complete Steam Connected achievement system since 2016 and never showed it to anyone. And 24 proposals give it a journal, a toast, party shared boss credit, world events channel, shared wide celebrations, a trophy quartermaster, and 115 achievement first catalog. And dungeon points follow the lot. Upgrade your lot and the dungeon allowance goes up with it. Instead of staying frozen at the lot the dungeon was founded on.
0: Oh, so you're saying if I started my dungeon on a village lot and I move that dungeon to a castle lot, it will take the castle lot's dungeon allotment and not keep the village lot? Is that what that means?
1: Yeah.
2: I think he means... Hang on.
0: That's the way I'm understanding this.
2: I think he means, will you upgrade one plot, dungeon... At the moment, it upgrades every single dungeon you own, not just the one you're upgrading. I upgraded my dungeon on my castle lot, and every other dungeon I own on every other plot has had an increase to the number of items I can put in it.
0: Right, but we're not talking about that here. Let's jump over here and I'll show you what I'm talking about. If you come here into this is actually a town lot over here. And when we go down to the town lot dungeon and enter the dungeon, you get X amount of points that go with either a village, city, town, etc. size lot. It's got nothing to do with your upgrades. Your upgrades always go across all the way. But let me get over here and click on one of these little things here.
1: Laz, the other thing is, if you build a dungeon on, say, your village or your row lot that are in Owl's Head, and then you move that dungeon over to your town lot, it wouldn't have upgraded the number of dungeon points available.
0: That's what I'm saying.
1: What he's saying is...
2: So you're not getting the points. So what happens if you took a castle down to a row lot? Would you have the castle dungeon points?
0: No, it would go to the whatever. First off, row lots, you can't put a dungeon on a row lot, I don't believe.
2: A smaller lot.
0: Yeah.
2: Castle dungeon to a keep dungeon plot, would it have the castle points?
1: He says
0: here
1: yes.
0: It is.
1: So you could build a dungeon on a castle, move it to a row lot, and it would keep the bonus for the castle. Now it will leave the dungeon items, but block new placement if it's over the limit. And Janie Murphy has a planting dungeon on her row lot.
0: Yeah. All right, anyway.
2: So you want your own lot dungeon to have castle points, you're going to have to pay a lot of gold.
1: Yeah.
0: All right, moving right along. get out of here. There we go. Come on, even better. I'll just teleport. All right, audio. It's a good question, Patash. Let me see if I can pull that up for you.
1: It is somewhere on it, the web Soda Wiki.
2: Yeah, I left that one to you, nice, because I didn't have a clue.
0: Yeah, let's see if three player dungeons points limits. There it is. The points limits on player dungeon. Row can have a dungeon. Oh, my bad. I didn't know that. Market doesn't have one. Row is 50. Village is 100. Town 150. City 200. Keep 250. And castle 300. So if I took my town lot with 150 and put it on the castle lot, it would then get the additional 150 slots, basically.
1: Correct.
0: Is what we're saying here. Which is cool. Which is very cool.
1: Yep.
0: Very cool, because I've got one that I wanted to move from my keep lot to my castle lot, but I was losing those 50 points, and I would have to rebuild the whole dungeon, and I didn't want to do all that, so now I can do that, and, get those points back. So that's very cool. Anyway, audio.
1: Da, da, da, da, da, da, da.
0: Which is out of sync. Usually it's community first.
1: Every kobold in the game now speaks with the kobold voice treatment. It had only ever applied to the kobold city, so archers and guards elsewhere still used ordinary human voice. Each one of them a British-accented gentleman. The same change re-records a dock worker in the port whose war cries were still being read out loud letter by letter. The new audio arrives with the next voice data build. As far as user interface changes, crafting station recipe list. Each recipe now takes the space its own card needs instead of a fixed slice. So long ingredient list. Stop drawing over the recipes above and below them, and the gap between recipes is the same all the way down. Ingredients and skill requirements are indented under the recipe title, which also pulls the ingredient icons off the left edge. Vendor listings could name the wrong town. Player towns built from the same template share one underlying scene, and the town client did not recognize the name of the different town built the same way. That also killed the Get Directions button, since directions only resolve for a vendor in the zone you are standing in. Listing now shows the town's own name. Reset the window layout in options. Now moves the windows. It used to be clear to save the layout disk while leaving every window where it sat, and the next close wrote that the position straight back so the button never changed anything a player could see. Windows now return to their standard position in the size the moment the reset is confirmed.
2: Ah, because my windows open in different places all the time, so does that mean they're going to stay in the place I last left them in?
0: That is correct, and that's been something we've discussed also.
2: Yeah, I did hate when they moved around. So, thumbs up there.
1: Chris wants us to clarify that something that Laz may have missed yesterday.
0: Oh, I didn't miss it. We went over it. Lots are now color-coded so that you can see which lots on the map are claimable, which ones are not claimable, which ones are filled, and which ones might be reserved. Yes, actually did cover that, because that was a big one that we've been asking for, that was sort of on Soda Map on the website, but not actually in the game. And the game would give you, iffy Let's just pull the map up here. Like here, I don't think it shows it on this map anymore. We don't have the lot outlines on the map as it is on Soda map here at all.
1: The in-game map got broken a long time ago.
0: Yeah. Whereas if I give you Soda map and throw this up over here real quick, and we'll just do Owl's Head.
2: Can I just ask a quick question for Chris, mainly? Are we going to see maps for all the scenes sorted, where all the scenes have maps?
0: Yes, he's added 25 or 30 new maps, and the Fog of War will work in maps and dungeons.
1: In dungeons?
0: The dungeon maps that Ravlox nerfed and put those silly cards saying whatever it was on them, are all going to be gone. They're going bye-bye, yes. Yeah.
1: And 100%.
0: And they're going to be 3D maps that you're going to be able to see. So we covered that also. But here on Soda Map, you'll see that if I go over this lot, it shows who it's owned by and has a house on it. This lot, the news lot, doesn't have a house on it and so on. But now these are going to be color-coded to let you know, but at in-game, not just on Soda Map. Now, of course, the question needs to be asked, will this be reflected on the online map as well, Chris? Just so we can let people know that this will carry over to that map or just on the in-game map. How is that going to work? Oh, I wasn't even showing that. My bad.
1: I wasn't showing it at all.
0: Yeah, I had the map over here, but I was still on the game map, so just to, you can see the lots here, and when you hover over them, it tells you.
1: The place lots on plots works as of last night, so in-game pot maps show all lots.
0: Right.
1: And information in them.
0: But the map on the website is what I'm referring to. Is that going to reflect all that as well? That's what I was curious. He's not sure about that yet because that's a different map. I believe it's on a different server. But sorry, what was that, Steve?
2: I said, "Oh, you found another job for it."
0: That's fine because as long as it's in game, that would actually get rid of the need for the map actually on the website, except for town owners being able. Well, actually, that gets rid of that too, except for just town owners being able to go and rename stuff, which is another question. At that point, our town owner is going to have access to, place landmarks and titles and stuff on their maps. And again, another what's the word I'm looking for?
1: Yes.
0: I'm going to go to Snug Harbor.
1: Lots of interest features.
0: Right. Like if I show you here.
1: Features. Yeah, and he says like, yes.
0: Okay,
1: it's
0: because
1: not
0: like
1: a priority right now.
0: Yeah, see, like here, I was able to actually name these roads in my town, and
1: some of this is in the Player Owned Towns deep dive. POT owners.
0: Okay, we haven't gotten there yet.
1: You're asking questions that are actually answered in his deep dive because. District signpost is one of them.
0: District signpost is different than being able to place a label. Yeah, like naming islands, naming roads.
1: There is a lot named greeters and townsfolk, multi-dimension destination town teleporter, banners.
0: A multi-destination teleporters are covered yesterday, which is a possibility coming in,
1: Shipping the five other POTs that were already in the game, but not in the game.
0: Well, then we'll have to jump to that and read all that stuff.
1: Nope. We are going back to the list of bullet points because we are going to be talking.
0: Well, you got alchemy. You got 3 minutes to cover more of this. So let's go to the community real quick and combat.
1: Okay.
0: The rest of that UI stuff.
1: Filed 5-player wish list suggestions from the forum, adjustable town lighting direction, viable individual town upgrades, life moon shield skills, a crafting depth bundle, daily quest deeper.

0: funny that I already knew about the things inside of the town proposal, even though I'm not a town owner.
1: Because you went to all of them and you read them so you could vote on them because you knew that.
0: Well, the only one I voted on recently was actually Guild War, because that's a little bit more. Yes. But normally Laz is on top of all this.
1: Well, again, choose the topics. I haven't read all that stuff because we were just going in order and I'm voting as I'm going. And like I said earlier, I'm probably going to have to now go and actually read through all of those in depth and vote on them. Yeah, because by the time we get around to some of them, they may actually already be in game.
0: Yeah, they are going to be.
1: Yeah, with Chris's daily updates like this, you know, we've got this to cover. And again, we could probably spend the whole hour on this and never get to that stuff. So I'm trying to balance it so that we get, you know, a little of both of those. So.
0: Little variety. Oh,
2: let's extend the show through the night.
1: Yeah, can't do that.
0: I have a day job, and unless you're going to tip enough bits and subs to replace my day job,
1: yeah,
0: day job has to take precedence.
1: And
2: trust me, if I'd won the Powerball, I would.
1: I don't know if you could do that much, Steve. As much as we appreciate hearing that, because. You don't know how much he makes doing that stuff, and I got to say, it's quite a bit.
0: No, I'll take it.
1: Yeah. Well, I'm saying it would take up most of your Powerball. Is all I'm going to say. Unless you win billions.
2: I am curious. How much does your Powerball ticket cost you in the States?
1: I think it's $4.
0: Depends
1: for
0: on what
1: the full one.
0: Which game you're playing.
2: Right, well, our Powerball, which is part of your Powerball, costs us £4. So it's probably close enough with the exchange rate these days, although I haven't checked the exchange rate.
1: Yeah.
0: Yeah. Let's see. One of them I know costs $5 per ticket. And that may be Powerball.
3: Mega
1: Millions
0: ticket.
1: Yeah, Mega Millions, Powerball, two different games. Absolutely.
0: But anyway. Yeah. And
1: pass the butt of the hour.
2: Don't get sidetracked. Get on with the soda stuff.
1: Yeah.
2: Cheers, buddy.
1: Pull in the streamer bundle, Sentinel. Knight Rider. Getting my streamer bundle. Congratulations. All right, moving right along. So do you want to stick with Alchemy, or do you want to jump to Guild Wars and then come back to Alchemy later? Because Alchemy is not as important as the Guild Wars.
0: Well, we are alchemists.
1: Yeah, and again, you know, I guess, how useless alchemy had become when they started adding the two main things that we were going to sell, which was scrolls and potions to loot drops, which I still think we should get rid of.
0: UO actually had scribing, which was
1: creating
0: different
1: recipes,
0: than alchemy. So alchemy had its own thing versus healing potions, poisons, things like that. Whereas scribing was creating scrolls of spells. But scribing here would only have three spells that get scribed.
1: Hold on. Let's come down to these pictures here real quick before we jump over.
0: Which pictures?
1: The ones at the bottom of the page there. Bottom of today's.
0: At the bottom. Okay. What am I looking at?
1: Well, the first one is the guild, the dungeon mode switch. But the important one is the second one, which is achievements, which we're going to try and cover a little bit today.
0: Another one that's all the way at the top. But yes, Kobold Slayer.
1: Level 3.
0: Yes.
1: Defeat 1,000 kobolds. And gives

0: Yeah.
1: Does that, does the, I'm sure it's answered inside of the achievement proposal, but I'm sure that that also includes upgraded titles. And then there's the Book of Deeds, the Trophy Hall painting from the Achievement Proposals page.
0: Yeah.
1: Yes.
0: And then I guess...
1: there's also a look of
0: the new guild.
1: War, or new guild thing, yes.
0: Yeah. So these are your new content windows and stuff. Yeah, there'll be a dungeon builder panel. Very 230, nice.
1: 230 new titles, yes. So.
0: Oh, very nice. Something to strive for. Hey, a war council. Yes. I like that. War council.
1: Yeah.
0: A lot of good stuff in there. A lot of good stuff. All right.
1: Yep.
0: I saw...
2: Jack, are you trying to go to war with my guild to get me back for killing you?
1: Yes. I will function as a mercenary for anybody.
2: I told you not to pet my dog. He's got a nasty bite.
1: Yes.
0: All right, so the Alchemy Deep Dive.
1: The Alchemy Deep Dive.
0: Yeah, I saw you say squirrel in capital letters there earlier, Chris. So I was assuming that might have alluded to there was a new squirrel post. So I had to go check.
1: I mean, this was him commenting about you squirreling.
0: Huh? What?
1: Huh? Exactly. Because every consumer
0: was talking about you squirreling. Yes, we do, especially him, like he's doing now, working on his work computer, because he multitasks and then gets lost.
1: I have...
0: make sure it's healthy and nutritious for Maxine.
1: Oh,
0: I know you do.
1: 98% for this session, and it resets in 13 minutes. Good. Okay, so... every consumable in soda is data. Blah, blah, blah. Okay, so executive summary for the Alchemy. Ultima Online shipped the whole argument in 1997. An alchemist whose skill mattered, potion kegs that turned grandmasters into a vendor business, and poisoning as its own mastery.
0: Yes.
1: The genre then spent 25 years learning how to pace consumables. WoW invented the buff slot budget and discrete quality tiers on consumable. RuneScape priced potency and hit points. Guild Wars 2 cut everything into two legible slots. ESO and Final Fantasy 14 each picked one axis of depth and polished it. Soda did weird things. With an unusually good engine for all this. Every consumable is data, a 55-channel stacking budget, a real diminishing return sickness stat, formula-driven magnitudes that reevaluate on login, and a brewing rail that ages casts into 40 barrels.
0: Bottles.
1: Or bottles.
0: That was 50.
1: Then it stopped stocking the shelf. The demand is on record. The developer discussion venue carries potion system completion as a filed idea. Players ask this week for exceptional potions, an alchemist bauble, kegs, and a real potion crafter identity. And the forum's top crafting ask, 47 replies, 2,177 views, is bulk batches. The gaps cluster in three places. Power gaps. With no consumable in the game grants chaos resistance, the elemental and magic potion families cover the other eight schools. Gathering and crafting are a desert. One whiskey plus 3% mining chance is the only gathering buff among 533 items. Chain drinking is hard capped at 2.5 potions of value. or 775 hit points from greater health potions. Yet the whole low ladder pays the identical cost for a fraction of the effect. There are cost gaps. A potion of acumen costs 1,881. To craft from bought parts against a 600 gold vendor price, because one skull costs 5,000 gold. What? You've got 8,000 and then something else that costs 5,000. Yeah, that doesn't
0: matter. Well, again, I think that's based on player pricing.
1: Yeah. And cooking runs upside down almost everywhere. Baked trout. That's a cooking recipe.
0: Mm-hmm.
1: It's not an alchemy. But a crafted recoil costs 133.6 gold. And remember, that is purchasing the ingredients directly from the vendors. While the NPC sells the same scroll for 100 gold.
0: Where?
1: I don't know.
0: There is no NPC.
2: Get a bunch of free.
1: I don't know where.
0: Jan, they used to sell it for 30 gold. Yeah.
1: Yeah, yeah.
2: I get all my recoil scrolls for free.
1: They're all drops.
2: Yes. Yep.
1: Okay, so...
0: I don't know if that's the actual cost. Is that the actual cost of recall scroll? Okay, not teleport scroll.
2: Maybe take them out, the drops.
1: Yes.
0: I think we had teleport the zone pinned at like 140-something for actual cost.
1: That was posted on Synesis.com like years ago, what the real cost was.
0: Let's go see.
1: No. It might have something completely different now. Then we have 28 proposals. And we're not going to go through how consumables work today. Proposal number one.
0: S1.
1: S.
0: Or T1.
1: One.
0: Oh, the power audit. No. We're going way down.
1: Yeah, because there's an entire compatibility matrix. There's all kinds of... So there's 14 improvements that are proposed. Yeah.
0: Hang on. These are listed as T's, not S's.
1: Tier one is the easy stuff. Just plug in the code and it's good to go. Tier two is the needs a little bit of work, and then tier three
0: is a
1: major refactor.
0: Tier four.
1: Yeah, tier four is
0: tier five. Ooh,
1: I don't want to do this shit.
0: Tier six.
1: But
0: tier seven. Tier eight.
1: Cough, cough, cough.
0: So, okay, here we go.
1: Proposal 14 number improvements. One, S1, is the price in margin repair pass. One coordinated repricing fixes four audited breaks at once. 5,000 gold trophy prices on a Lich Skull, Demon Hoof, Phoenix Talon that makes the potion of acumen cost 1,881 against a 600 gold vendor price. The restoration tier inversion, where the base potion outprices greater in deftness and sells at a third, and cooking's near universal margin inversion. And baked trout costs 47.5 gold to make and 16 gold to sell it. And the empty flask floor, 10 gold to buy and 1 gold in value. 63% of lesser potions cost, while cooking jars cost 2 gold. Numbers only, no mechanics. One honest caveat. Repricing revalues existing player stockpiles, so it ships with an announcement.
0: Okay, I don't see how some of those, like the Phoenix Talon and the Lich Skull and the Demon Hoof, you're going to be able to flat price those unless you're going to cap people, because those are items that are farmed and people, you know, put their own prices on those just for giggles and grins. Let's go look at,
1: but he's using the vendor price.
0: Right, but, let's just hear.
1: And he's trying to bring that shit more in line.
0: Right, but you can't do that when the players have control over that pricing. That's what I'm saying.
1: That doesn't matter, Lass.
0: How so? Okay, unless he's going to make those available on vendors, then that changes the game.
1: I think he's referring to the vendor buy price for that.
0: Right, but you can't adjust that.
1: A vendor doesn't sell the Demon Hub, but a vendor
0: or any of those items. Right. Yeah. So what do you do? Again, these are all prices that are based on supply and demand, not on actual hard prices in the game like black pearl, cotton, stuff you can actually buy off a vendor. That's what I'm saying. So how do you rein those in like that?
2: Look at some prices way too much.
1: Even if you look at like the Demon Hoof, one person selling it for $1,500, another person is selling 10 for 19, so he's selling them at $1,900. So there's a 400 gold price difference there.
0: Right. And the average price, according to the price guide, is 3,000, which is not, you know.
1: You can't use the price guide because that's individuals that occasionally go out and look at prices.
0: No, that's done quarterly still. You can't just say that. Quarterly, the BMC Guild still goes out, collects prices from across the world, and that's going to get even more efficient when the, universal, whatchamacallit comes up.
1: But when
0: you're going to be able to do that from one spot.
1: Price guide last updated because both of those in Al's head show that price.
0: Again, this is average price. They go out through the world and they get the high, low, median. Tina, when was the last time it was done?
1: They vote. Then they vote on, hey, we're going to sell at this price.
0: Right. Which is usually a median.
1: But that is still one where the price guide is, hey, this is what we're going to sell our prices at. It's not, this is the floor for this, or this is the average price.
0: It's basically the average price.
1: One specific guild that is trying to game the market for their prices.
0: And has been doing so for 13 plus years. The only one who's kept a reasonable guy. But anyway, moving right along.
2: Did they look at just vendors selling, or did they look at buy orders as well?
0: We got people who go out throughout the world to the major markets. They look up the prices of what the price guide has, and they take the high, low, and come up with a median in-between price. And then the guild votes whether they want to go with the actual median price, or they want to go up a little higher, they want to go down a little lower. Because of, you know, the availability, of course, again, the market is based on, you know, supply and demand. If there's a low number of items in the world, like, what was it I just saw, which is ridiculously high, Dark Unicorn Horn is average price and median price is 12,000 each. Whereas a dragon haunch is only 200 each because there's a lot more dragon haunch out there than the, you know, so it just depends on how much of the demand is out there. You know, like, Aether Corpion Poison Gland, average price, 2,000 gold. But, you know, some people are selling a little higher, some people are selling it a little lower, but the average mean price puts it at 2,000. So again, when the, universal search comes in, that's going to make it a lot easier to keep that updated because they're not going to have to run around all over the place and do that. They can just pull up one list, make those numbers, and go from there. So, again, that's going to mean a race to the bottom, but we'll see how that actually figures in. I just don't see how he's getting these prices here to say, I understand that the vendors don't buy for much, and unless you're going to put those into the game, you know, that's not going to make it, you know, fix itself that way. But Crafted Scroll Market Fix. Let's talk about this one.
1: A Crafted Recall Scroll costs 131.6 gold at skill 80 while the NPC sells games.
0: Again, where? Where does this NPC sell it? Sells, not buys, sells.
1: Yes, yes. And the batch of 12 recipe is worth scroll.
0: Yes, we know that.
1: Yes. The fix has three parts. Raise the NPC scroll price above the crafted cost. Give the batch recipe a real per unit discount and trim scroll drop rates.
0: Remove scroll drop rates.
1: Yes. And the drop rate part is contested on the forums where some players worry about thinning an already thin economy.
2: So I'm just stepping in.
1: What?
2: I've been playing for 2 years, 7 months, and I've got 6,300 recall scrolls sitting in my vault that I have collected from drops.
1: Yeah.
2: Maybe they should remove them from drops.
0: Well, that's what we've been saying since the day they were added as drops, but that's a different story.
2: Yeah, just pointing out how many I've received from mobs.
0: Now, Chris says, dynamic vendor pricing. First question I've got for you, Chris, is where is there a vendor that sells recall scrolls for 100? That's my first question, because I don't know of any vendor that sells scrolls.
1: That was supposedly pulled out of the game along.
0: Yeah.
1: Because that because there was
0: and then the lowest price we've seen, I think, is what, 59 gold from people who aren't worried about recouping their base price on.
1: We've seen 58. I mean, if you think about the 6,000 scrolls that Steve has, and if we went and bought, that's just money in his pocket.
0: Oh, he's talking about drops here. Nightly server job that looks at supply on vendors and reduces drops based on oversupply. Just throwing ideas out there. Yeah, okay, because, again, Jack and I said we were going to sell scrolls across the board. Recall, teleport the friend, teleport the scroll zone, all at the same price from day one, 150 gold, because we did the math, and the original math said, yeah. Yeah, 100.
1: Lazy. We just add a zero onto the vendor.
0: Well,
2: I'd get more XP for production if I had to make some
0: scrolls. Not actually quite true, because again, the cost is actually, you know, in the 100 and something range, and we know that the Black Pearl cost of just Black Pearl 60. For a teleport to the zone scroll is 60 minimum, just 60 period, because it requires 6 at 10 gold each. And there are people out there now selling those scrolls for less than the cost of the Black Pearl, which means that Jack and I just go out, buy those all up whenever we see them, and then we turn around and sell them at our price, which, you know. And again, we sell them. Matter of fact, I just sold 150 Teleport the Zone scrolls this morning when I came into my mail, 15 grand in my bank account, because, you know, I have them listed, and I'm not doing any resupply my vendors, and I haven't been for probably almost the last year because it's just too time consuming. So as soon as we hit in October, I'm going to be like, you know, hell on wheels going out there and restocking all those vendors with the bulk supplies, probably 20,000-30,000 scrolls per vendor, which is going to help me with that new, I don't care about the experience crafting the scrolls or buying them up, because then I can put 30,000 on a vendor without having to spend 3 hours listing them. I can put 30,000 and I'm done. Put 30,000, I'm done. Yeah. Yeah, but with the global listing, the people who are going to be traveling around are people like me and Jack buying them all up. That's what's going to happen. And again, the race to zero had already started on those. But anyway, moving right along.
1: Yeah. Then the Dead Reagent Revival. The Elixir of Dread, Gem of Truth, and Tierce Wars are stocked, priced, weightless, and consumed by exactly zero recipes. With a tale of 11 more reagents, at 5 pieces or fewer, every new shelf item in the section, 6 deliberate routes through this pool. The card is the commitment. The Dread Trio ends the proposal with at least 3 recipes each.
0: But those are quest
1: the
0: items.
1: Delta table. Yes.
0: So we're going to take them out of quest items and only allow you to have one at a time to be able to craft them and make multiple?
1: They're components and spells as well.
0: Interesting.
1: You forget right. the spells that don't do a lot that from the Shroud. I mean, this is asking us to remember 10 years ago. We've got our shrouds.
0: I've never used any one of those 3 items except to test them once each. I mean, otherwise they've just sat.
1: No. We've never tested them because it was single use items that you have to type the in-game spell in order to cast it.
0: I have tested them and then gotten replacements because you can get one replacement. You can get a replacement as long as you don't have one in your inventory.
1: Yeah.
0: And again, which became a drag. So yeah, once I tested them all one time and, saw what they did and went, meh, not worth going through all the hassle. Well, we'll see how that plays out. I'm interested. Alchemist Charm, last one for today.
1: The Alchemist Bauble answered. A jeweled enchant grants plus 0.5. Consumable power bonus per piece. Capped at 0.25. Total worn. Amplifying every potion the wearer drinks at the moment of drinking. Shroud math.
0: Absolutely.
1: No. The reason I'm saying the shroud, Chris, consistency in formula numbers.
0: Oh, continue reading to get
1: because the bonus lives on the drinker and not stacking and deck slotting untouched. Alchemy is already the reroll skill for great gear enchants, which makes the alchemist flavored gear on rails that exist today.
0: Yes.
1: So is that the base jewelry a 5% increase in power per piece?
0: The way I'm reading it is you can have 5
1: up
0: pieces
1: to a max
0: with 0.05%.
1: 0.25.
0: So, yeah, so 5 pieces at 0.05 get giving you up to 0.25.
1: But this is where you actually end up with problems with shroud math because sometimes that 0.05 is added to the existing percent value. So adding 0.05 ends up not really changing anything or even a point.
0: Read his comment because I'm going to go back to the initial statement.
1: If it gets votes, I'll dig into the math a bit more.
0: This is the start of the conversation, not the actual plan. Nothing here is deciding and nothing here is scheduled. Vote on it and
1: Wait. That's a wrong statement because the Guild War stuff, which was done yesterday, he's already implemented several.
0: Well, again, some things have gotten up votes and he's already started to dive into this stuff, but nothing here is absolute until it gets votes. So if you upvote that stuff, It will get time of day. If they don't get up votes, they get ungots, nothing. But we'll pick up with the poison question tomorrow, because I know poison is a bane of contention with a lot of people. And we'll talk about that in tomorrow's show. But we got to go ahead and pull the final giveaways of the day.
1: And Steve, let's go ahead and
0: close that out. And he's also getting mine.
2: Woohoo! Thank you.
0: Congratulations, Steve.
2: And thank you.
0: Double win.
1: Noob gets to work all the time because he's getting the game Night Shift, which is normally a $15. Noob got a game yesterday as well. So. Two gays.
0: Noobs won a lot of games recently. Yeah.
1: I know. I had like 15 to 20 people in mine.
0: All right. And then closing the final giveaway, picking the final winner. And Patash, you are getting my mystery game key. And today, your game key is going to be, let's see what you're going to get today. You're going to get a copy of Sapo 3D on Steam. And Sapo 3D is big one, a whole $3. Because you never know. It could be a buck, could be $100. We don't know until we pull them. But congratulations to Patash. And thank you all for joining us. Again, Chris, thank you for joining in the conversation. We appreciate the back and forth. And thank you, everyone, for joining us and who's been here for all these years helping support NBN. And we appreciate you all. But we'll be back with more tomorrow. Excuse me. Right here on NBN. And till then, I'm Laz.
1: I'm Jack.
3: I'm Obi.
2: And I'm Steve.
0: And this is NBNN. Have a great day, everybody. We'll see you all tomorrow.
1: Bye-bye.
2: Cheers, Chris.

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1: Did you know silver and gold is more accessible than ever to low-level miners? Find these valuable resources in sieges, roaming encounters, and new locations such as the Lost Whiteguard Silver Mine. 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
0: This has been a community announcement for WRFB.

0: Live from NPR News, I'm Giles Snyder. Acting Attorney General Todd Blanche is weighing in on the dispute between President Trump and U.S. Attorney Jeanine Pirro over her decision last week to drop charges against a former Olympian over damage to the recently renovated Lincoln Memorial Reflecting Pool.
1: Judge Pirro is doing a great job, and our city, Washington, D.C., is a lot safer in no small part to her effort and the prosecutor's efforts that she works with.
0: Pirro is a longtime Trump ally, but her decision to drop the case and her admission that the damage was due to shoddy workmanship rather than vandalism drew a public rebuke from President Trump. Todd Blanche's path to the permanent attorney general's job has narrowed. Maine Republican Senator Susan Collins says she is a no vote. Two other Republicans are question marks. New Mexico has two investigations into potential crimes of Jeffrey Epstein committed at his ranch outside of Santa Fe. Today, the state legislature's Truth Commission released a preliminary report about Epstein's time in the state. Katarina Barton has more on the findings so far.
2: The more than 100-page report draws largely on the Epstein files and court documents. The commission says that there is evidence that Epstein abused at least five unidentified women and girls at the ranch, and potentially 30 others. The commission cites indications law enforcement missed chances to investigate. Rachel Benavidez, an Epstein survivor, spoke to this at a public hearing at New Mexico's Capitol.
3: This is a cycle of reports being made and ignored by the very people who are supposed to protect American citizens. I see a lot of blind eyes. New Mexico was treated like a ghost.
2: On top of this, the New Mexico Attorney General is suing the U.S. Department of Justice for more information about Epstein's activities at Zorro Ranch. For NPR News, I'm Katarina Barton in Santa Fe, New Mexico.
0: A proposed deal to reopen the Strait of Hormuz appears to be close. Iran says there has been significant progress in bilateral talks with Oman. The U.S. has not commented, but President Trump has said a deal could be announced soon. Meanwhile, new tensions in southern Lebanon. Jawad Rizkala reports on the Israeli military's first evacuation warning in weeks.
4: The Israeli military warned residents to leave the town of Al-Mansouri, which borders the area they occupy in southern Lebanon. Mayor Haider Mdehli told NPR that warning came hours after Israel began striking, following injuries to Israeli soldiers by an explosive device in the neighboring Israeli-occupied town. Despite weeks of limited strikes, Israel said these attacks answered a, quote, blatant Hezbollah ceasefire violation. A separate strike killed a Lebanese man farther from the boundary. The attacks came as Lebanon and Israel met in Rome to discuss the prospect of a phased Israeli withdrawal. Jawad Rizkala, NPR News, Beirut.
0: And you're listening to NPR News. In the world of artificial intelligence, there's been another high-profile case of AI agents going rogue. This time, the AI went off script and tried to deceive human testers at an AI safety lab in the UK. Here's NPR's John Ruich.
5: Britain's government-run AI Security Institute ran cybersecurity tests on Anthropic's Mythos 5 and OpenAI's ChatGPT 5.6 Sol. In a statement, the institute says AI agents took, quote, deliberate, deceptive actions they had not been asked to take while trying to complete a task that they had been given. The institute says over more than 120 tests, it caught agents attempting different hacks 19 times. In one case, an agent was caught making fake identities so it could access security systems. The institute says it caught the AI agents and stopped them. Neither AI model is available to the public yet, but the case highlights a growing concern about AI and cybersecurity and adds to a list of incidents where AI has gone off script. Anthropic is a financial supporter of NPR. John Ruich, NPR News.
0: A man arrested at President Trump's golf course outside Los Angeles is facing federal and state firearms charges. Authorities say Jeanine John Taley appeared to be scoping out the golf club ahead of Trump's fundraiser there Tuesday evening. He was arrested on Sunday. Asian shares mixed in Thursday trading after stocks in the U.S. held close to their records. The S&P 500 slipped 0.2% from the all-time high set Tuesday. The Dow rose 0.5 percentage point. And the NASDAQ composite lost 0.8. Oil prices relatively steady below $80 a barrel. 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

0: Live from NPR News, I'm Giles Snyder. Acting Attorney General Todd Blanche is weighing in on the dispute between President Trump and U.S. Attorney Jeanine Pirro over her decision last week to drop charges against a former Olympian over damage to the recently renovated Lincoln Memorial Reflecting Pool.
1: Judge Pirro is doing a great job, and our city, Washington, D.C., is a lot safer in no small part to her effort and the prosecutor's efforts that she works with.
0: Pirro is a longtime Trump ally, but her decision to drop the case and her admission that the damage was due to shoddy workmanship rather than vandalism drew a public rebuke from President Trump. Todd Blanche's path to the permanent attorney general's job has narrowed. Maine Republican Senator Susan Collins says she is a no vote. Two other Republicans are question marks. New Mexico has two investigations into potential crimes of Jeffrey Epstein committed at his ranch outside of Santa Fe. Today, the state legislature's Truth Commission released a preliminary report about Epstein's time in the state. Katarina Barton has more on the findings so far.
2: The more than 100-page report draws largely on the Epstein files and court documents. The commission says that there is evidence that Epstein abused at least five unidentified women and girls at the ranch, and potentially 30 others. The commission cites indications law enforcement missed chances to investigate. Rachel Benavidez, an Epstein survivor, spoke to this at a public hearing at New Mexico's Capitol.
3: This is a cycle of reports being made and ignored by the very people who are supposed to protect American citizens. I see a lot of blind eyes. New Mexico was treated like a ghost.
2: On top of this, the New Mexico Attorney General is suing the U.S. Department of Justice for more information about Epstein's activities at Zorro Ranch. For NPR News, I'm Katarina Barton in Santa Fe, New Mexico.
0: A proposed deal to reopen the Strait of Hormuz appears to be close. Iran says there has been significant progress in bilateral talks with Oman. The U.S. has not commented, but President Trump has said a deal could be announced soon. Meanwhile, new tensions in southern Lebanon. Jawad Rizkala reports on the Israeli military's first evacuation warning in weeks.
4: The Israeli military warned residents to leave the town of Al-Mansouri, which borders the area they occupy in southern Lebanon. Mayor Haider Mdehli told NPR that warning came hours after Israel began striking, following injuries to Israeli soldiers by an explosive device in the neighboring Israeli-occupied town. Despite weeks of limited strikes, Israel said these attacks answered a, quote, blatant Hezbollah ceasefire violation. A separate strike killed a Lebanese man farther from the boundary. The attacks came as Lebanon and Israel met in Rome to discuss the prospect of a phased Israeli withdrawal. Jawad Rizkala, NPR News, Beirut.
0: And you're listening to NPR News. In the world of artificial intelligence, there's been another high-profile case of AI agents going rogue. This time, the AI went off script and tried to deceive human testers at an AI safety lab in the UK. Here's NPR's John Ruich.
5: Britain's government-run AI Security Institute ran cybersecurity tests on Anthropic's Mythos 5 and OpenAI's ChatGPT 5.6 Sol. In a statement, the institute says AI agents took, quote, deliberate, deceptive actions they had not been asked to take while trying to complete a task that they had been given. The institute says over more than 120 tests, it caught agents attempting different hacks 19 times. In one case, an agent was caught making fake identities so it could access security systems. The institute says it caught the AI agents and stopped them. Neither AI model is available to the public yet, but the case highlights a growing concern about AI and cybersecurity and adds to a list of incidents where AI has gone off script. Anthropic is a financial supporter of NPR. John Ruich, NPR News.
0: A man arrested at President Trump's golf course outside Los Angeles is facing federal and state firearms charges. Authorities say Jeanine John Taley appeared to be scoping out the golf club ahead of Trump's fundraiser there Tuesday evening. He was arrested on Sunday. Asian shares mixed in Thursday trading after stocks in the U.S. held close to their records. The S&P 500 slipped 0.2% from the all-time high set Tuesday. The Dow rose 0.5 percentage point. And the NASDAQ composite lost 0.8. Oil prices relatively steady below $80 a barrel. 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
1: Did you know Shroud of the Avatar features amazing in-game moon dials? If you find one on an evening stroll, use it and look up. The constellations unfold before your eyes. But beware, Kabbalists also use the stars to direct their siege warfare.
0: This has been a community announcement for WR.

0: Live from NPR News, I'm Giles Snyder. Acting Attorney General Todd Blanche is weighing in on the dispute between President Trump and U.S. Attorney Jeanine Pirro over her decision last week to drop charges against a former Olympian over damage to the recently renovated Lincoln Memorial Reflecting Pool.
1: Judge Pirro is doing a great job, and our city, Washington, D.C., is a lot safer in no small part to her effort and the prosecutor's efforts that she works with.
0: Pirro is a longtime Trump ally, but her decision to drop the case and her admission that the damage was due to shoddy workmanship rather than vandalism drew a public rebuke from President Trump. Todd Blanche's path to the permanent attorney general's job has narrowed. Maine Republican Senator Susan Collins says she is a no vote. Two other Republicans are question marks. New Mexico has two investigations into potential crimes of Jeffrey Epstein committed at his ranch outside of Santa Fe. Today, the state legislature's Truth Commission released a preliminary report about Epstein's time in the state. Katarina Barton has more on the findings so far.
2: The more than 100-page report draws largely on the Epstein files and court documents. The commission says that there is evidence that Epstein abused at least five unidentified women and girls at the ranch, and potentially 30 others. The commission cites indications law enforcement missed chances to investigate. Rachel Benavidez, an Epstein survivor, spoke to this at a public hearing at New Mexico's Capitol.
3: This is a cycle of reports being made and ignored by the very people who are supposed to protect American citizens. I see a lot of blind eyes. New Mexico was treated like a ghost.
2: On top of this, the New Mexico Attorney General is suing the U.S. Department of Justice for more information about Epstein's activities at Zorro Ranch. For NPR News, I'm Katarina Barton in Santa Fe, New Mexico.
0: A proposed deal to reopen the Strait of Hormuz appears to be close. Iran says there has been significant progress in bilateral talks with Oman. The U.S. has not commented, but President Trump has said a deal could be announced soon. Meanwhile, new tensions in southern Lebanon. Jawad Rizkallah reports on the Israeli military's first evacuation warning in weeks.
4: The Israeli military warned residents to leave the town of Al-Mansouri, which borders the area they occupy in southern Lebanon. Mayor Haider Mdehli told NPR that warning came hours after Israel began striking, following injuries to Israeli soldiers by an explosive device in the neighboring Israeli-occupied town. Despite weeks of limited strikes, Israel said these attacks answered a, quote, blatant Hezbollah ceasefire violation. A separate strike killed a Lebanese man farther from the boundary. The attacks came as Lebanon and Israel met in Rome to discuss the prospect of a phased Israeli withdrawal. Jawad Rizkallah, NPR News, Beirut.
0: And you're listening to NPR News. In the world of artificial intelligence, there's been another high-profile case of AI agents going rogue. This time, the AI went off script and tried to deceive human testers at an AI safety lab in the UK. Here's NPR's John Ruich.
5: Britain's government-run AI Security Institute ran cybersecurity tests on Anthropic's Mythos 5 and OpenAI's ChatGPT 5.6 Sol. In a statement, the institute says AI agents took, quote, deliberate, deceptive actions they had not been asked to take while trying to complete a task that they had been given. The institute says over more than 120 tests, it caught agents attempting different hacks 19 times. In one case, an agent was caught making fake identities so it could access security systems. The institute says it caught the AI agents and stopped them. Neither AI model is available to the public yet, but the case highlights a growing concern about AI and cybersecurity and adds to a list of incidents where AI has gone off script. Anthropic is a financial supporter of NPR. John Ruich, NPR News.
0: A man arrested at President Trump's golf course outside Los Angeles is facing federal and state firearms charges. Authorities say Jeanine John Taley appeared to be scoping out the golf club ahead of Trump's fundraiser there Tuesday evening. He was arrested on Sunday. Asian shares mixed in Thursday trading after stocks in the U.S. held close to their records. The S&P 500 slipped 0.2% from the all-time high set Tuesday. The Dow rose 0.5 percentage point. And the Nasdaq Composite lost 0.8. Oil prices relatively steady below $80 a barrel. 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
1: Did you know the property manager window allows players to store fully decorated homes and basements, preserving your hard work? It's a great way to save a home decorated in a holiday theme until the next festive season.
0: This has been a community announcement. For

0: Live from NPR News, I'm Giles Snyder. Acting Attorney General Todd Blanche is weighing in on the dispute between President Trump and U.S. Attorney Jeanine Pirro over her decision last week to drop charges against a former Olympian over damage to the recently renovated Lincoln Memorial Reflecting Pool.
1: Judge Pirro is doing a great job, and our city, Washington, D.C., is a lot safer in no small part to her effort and the prosecutor's efforts that she works with.
0: Pirro is a longtime Trump ally, but her decision to drop the case and her admission that the damage was due to shoddy workmanship rather than vandalism drew a public rebuke from President Trump. Todd Blanche's path to the permanent attorney general's job has narrowed. Maine Republican Senator Susan Collins says she is a no vote. Two other Republicans are question marks. New Mexico has two investigations into potential crimes of Jeffrey Epstein committed at his ranch outside of Santa Fe. Today, the state legislature's Truth Commission released a preliminary report about Epstein's time in the state. Katarina Barton has more on the findings so far.
2: The more than 100-page report draws largely on the Epstein files and court documents. The commission says that there is evidence that Epstein abused at least five unidentified women and girls at the ranch, and potentially 30 others. The commission cites indications law enforcement missed chances to investigate. Rachel Benavidez, an Epstein survivor, spoke to this at a public hearing at New Mexico's Capitol.
3: This is a cycle of reports being made and ignored by the very people who are supposed to protect American citizens. I see a lot of blind eyes. New Mexico was treated like a ghost.
2: On top of this, the New Mexico Attorney General is suing the U.S. Department of Justice for more information about Epstein's activities at Zorro Ranch. For NPR News, I'm Katarina Barton in Santa Fe, New Mexico.
0: A proposed deal to reopen the Strait of Hormuz appears to be close. Iran says there has been significant progress in bilateral talks with Oman. The U.S. has not commented, but President Trump has said a deal could be announced soon. Meanwhile, new tensions in southern Lebanon. Jawad Rizkala reports on the Israeli military's first evacuation warning in weeks.
4: The Israeli military warned residents to leave the town of Al-Mansouri, which borders the area they occupy in southern Lebanon. Mayor Haider Mdehli told NPR that warning came hours after Israel began striking, following injuries to Israeli soldiers by an explosive device in the neighboring Israeli-occupied town. Despite weeks of limited strikes, Israel said these attacks answered a, quote, blatant Hezbollah ceasefire violation. A separate strike killed a Lebanese man farther from the boundary. The attacks came as Lebanon and Israel met in Rome to discuss the prospect of a phased Israeli withdrawal. Jawad Rizkala, NPR News, Beirut.
0: And you're listening to NPR News. In the world of artificial intelligence, there's been another high-profile case of AI agents going rogue. This time, the AI went off script and tried to deceive human testers at an AI safety lab in the UK. Here's NPR's John Ruich.
5: Britain's government-run AI Security Institute ran cybersecurity tests on Anthropic's Mythos 5 and OpenAI's ChatGPT 5.6 Sol. In a statement, the institute says AI agents took, quote, deliberate, deceptive actions they had not been asked to take while trying to complete a task that they had been given. The institute says over more than 120 tests, it caught agents attempting different hacks 19 times. In one case, an agent was caught making fake identities so it could access security systems. The institute says it caught the AI agents and stopped them. Neither AI model is available to the public yet, but the case highlights a growing concern about AI and cybersecurity and adds to a list of incidents where AI has gone off script. Anthropic is a financial supporter of NPR. John Ruich, NPR News.
0: A man arrested at President Trump's golf course outside Los Angeles is facing federal and state firearms charges. Authorities say Jeanine John Taley appeared to be scoping out the golf club ahead of Trump's fundraiser there Tuesday evening. He was arrested on Sunday. Asian shares mixed in Thursday trading after stocks in the U.S. held close to their records. The S&P 500 slipped 0.2% from the all-time high set Tuesday. The Dow rose 0.5 percentage point. And the NASDAQ composite lost 0.8. Oil prices relatively steady below $80 a barrel. This is NPR News.
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0: Live from NPR News, I'm Giles Snyder. Acting Attorney General Todd Blanche is weighing in on the dispute between President Trump and U.S. Attorney Jeanine Pirro over her decision last week to drop charges against a former Olympian over damage to the recently renovated Lincoln Memorial Reflecting Pool.
1: Judge Pirro is doing a great job, and our city, Washington, D.C., is a lot safer in no small part to her effort and the prosecutor's efforts that she works with.
0: Pirro is a longtime Trump ally, but her decision to drop the case and her admission that the damage was due to shoddy workmanship rather than vandalism drew a public rebuke from President Trump. Todd Blanche's path to the permanent attorney general's job has narrowed. Maine Republican Senator Susan Collins says she is a no vote. Two other Republicans are question marks. New Mexico has two investigations into potential crimes of Jeffrey Epstein committed at his ranch outside of Santa Fe. Today, the state legislature's Truth Commission released a preliminary report about Epstein's time in the state. Katarina Barton has more on the findings so far.
2: The more than 100-page report draws largely on the Epstein files and court documents. The commission says that there is evidence that Epstein abused at least five unidentified women and girls at the ranch, and potentially 30 others. The commission cites indications law enforcement missed chances to investigate. Rachel Benavidez, an Epstein survivor, spoke to this at a public hearing at New Mexico's Capitol.
3: This is a cycle of reports being made and ignored by the very people who are supposed to protect American citizens. I see a lot of blind eyes. New Mexico was treated like a ghost.
2: On top of this, the New Mexico Attorney General is suing the U.S. Department of Justice for more information about Epstein's activities at Zorro Ranch. For NPR News, I'm Katarina Barton in Santa Fe, New Mexico.
0: A proposed deal to reopen the Strait of Hormuz appears to be close. Iran says there has been significant progress in bilateral talks with Oman. The U.S. has not commented, but President Trump has said a deal could be announced soon. Meanwhile, new tensions in southern Lebanon. Jawad Rizkala reports on the Israeli military's first evacuation warning in weeks.
4: The Israeli military warned residents to leave the town of Al-Mansouri, which borders the area they occupy in southern Lebanon. Mayor Haider Mdehli told NPR that warning came hours after Israel began striking, following injuries to Israeli soldiers by an explosive device in the neighboring Israeli-occupied town. Despite weeks of limited strikes, Israel said these attacks answered a, quote, blatant Hezbollah ceasefire violation. A separate strike killed a Lebanese man farther from the boundary. The attacks came as Lebanon and Israel met in Rome to discuss the prospect of a phased Israeli withdrawal. Jawad Rizkala, NPR News, Beirut.
0: And you're listening to NPR News. In the world of artificial intelligence, there's been another high-profile case of AI agents going rogue. This time, the AI went off script and tried to deceive human testers at an AI safety lab in the UK. Here's NPR's John Ruich.
5: Britain's government-run AI security institute ran cybersecurity tests on Anthropic's Mythos 5 and OpenAI's ChatGPT 5.6 Sol. In a statement, the institute says AI agents took, quote, deliberate, deceptive actions they had not been asked to take while trying to complete a task that they had been given. The institute says over more than 120 tests, it caught agents attempting different hacks 19 times. In one case, an agent was caught making fake identities so it could access security systems. The institute says it caught the AI agents and stopped them. Neither AI model is available to the public yet, but the case highlights a growing concern about AI and cybersecurity and adds to a list of incidents where AI has gone off script. Anthropic is a financial supporter of NPR. John Ruich, NPR News.
0: A man arrested at President Trump's golf course outside Los Angeles is facing federal and state firearms charges. Authorities say Jeanine John Taley appeared to be scoping out the golf club ahead of Trump's fundraiser there Tuesday evening. He was arrested on Sunday. Asian shares mixed in Thursday trading after stocks in the U.S. held close to their records. The S&P 500 slipped 0.2% from the all-time high set Tuesday. The Dow rose 0.5 percentage point. And the NASDAQ composite lost 0.8. Oil prices relatively steady below $80 a barrel. This is NPR News.

0: Live from NPR News, I'm Giles Snyder. Acting Attorney General Todd Blanche is weighing in on the dispute between President Trump and U.S. Attorney Jeanine Pirro over her decision last week to drop charges against a former Olympian over damage to the recently renovated Lincoln Memorial Reflecting Pool.
1: Judge Pirro is doing a great job, and our city, Washington, D.C., is a lot safer in no small part to her effort and the prosecutor's efforts that she works with.
0: Pirro is a longtime Trump ally, but her decision to drop the case and her admission that the damage was due to shoddy workmanship rather than vandalism drew a public rebuke from President Trump. Todd Blanche's path to the permanent attorney general's job has narrowed. Maine Republican Senator Susan Collins says she is a no vote. Two other Republicans are question marks. New Mexico has two investigations into potential crimes of Jeffrey Epstein committed at his ranch outside of Santa Fe. Today, the state legislature's Truth Commission released a preliminary report about Epstein's time in the state. Katarina Barton has more on the findings so far.
2: The more than 100-page report draws largely on the Epstein files and court documents. The commission says that there is evidence that Epstein abused at least five unidentified women and girls at the ranch, and potentially 30 others. The commission cites indications law enforcement missed chances to investigate. Rachel Benavidez, an Epstein survivor, spoke to this at a public hearing at New Mexico's Capitol.
3: This is a cycle of reports being made and ignored by the very people who are supposed to protect American citizens. I see a lot of blind eyes. New Mexico was treated like a ghost.
2: On top of this, the New Mexico Attorney General is suing the U.S. Department of Justice for more information about Epstein's activities at Zorro Ranch. For NPR News, I'm Katarina Barton in Santa Fe, New Mexico.
0: A proposed deal to reopen the Strait of Hormuz appears to be close. Iran says there has been significant progress in bilateral talks with Oman. The U.S. has not commented, but President Trump has said a deal could be announced soon. Meanwhile, new tensions in southern Lebanon. Jawad Rizkala reports on the Israeli military's first evacuation warning in weeks.
4: The Israeli military warned residents to leave the town of Al-Mansouri, which borders the area they occupy in southern Lebanon. Mayor Haider Mdehli told NPR that warning came hours after Israel began striking, following injuries to Israeli soldiers by an explosive device in the neighboring Israeli-occupied town. Despite weeks of limited strikes, Israel said these attacks answered a, quote, blatant Hezbollah ceasefire violation. A separate strike killed a Lebanese man farther from the boundary. The attacks came as Lebanon and Israel met in Rome to discuss the prospect of a phased Israeli withdrawal. Jawad Rizkala, NPR News, Beirut.
0: And you're listening to NPR News. In the world of artificial intelligence, there's been another high-profile case of AI agents going rogue. This time, the AI went off script and tried to deceive human testers at an AI safety lab in the UK. Here's NPR's John Ruich.
5: Britain's government-run AI Security Institute ran cybersecurity tests on Anthropic's Mythos 5 and OpenAI's ChatGPT 5.6 Sol. In a statement, the institute says AI agents took, quote, deliberate, deceptive actions they had not been asked to take while trying to complete a task that they had been given. The institute says over more than 120 tests, it caught agents attempting different hacks 19 times. In one case, an agent was caught making fake identities so it could access security systems. The institute says it caught the AI agents and stopped them. Neither AI model is available to the public yet, but the case highlights a growing concern about AI and cybersecurity and adds to a list of incidents where AI has gone off script. Anthropic is a financial supporter of NPR. John Ruich, NPR News.
0: A man arrested at President Trump's golf course outside Los Angeles is facing federal and state firearms charges. Authorities say Jeanine John Taley appeared to be scoping out the golf club ahead of Trump's fundraiser there Tuesday evening. He was arrested on Sunday. Asian shares mixed in Thursday trading after stocks in the U.S. held close to their records. The S&P 500 slipped 0.2% from the all-time high set Tuesday. The Dow rose 0.5 percentage point. And the NASDAQ composite lost 0.8. Oil prices relatively steady below $80 a barrel. 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

0: All right. Greetings, everybody. This is Laz, Technical Difficulties Long.
1: And this is Jack. Welcome to another edition of Lunch with Laz and Jack, where we interpret the Shroud of the Avatar news so you don't have to do anything other than question your own personal life choices and ours. Giveaways are hopefully open on both streams. If you are a Shroud player and you're looking for streamer bundles, you need to go to twitch.tv/nbnnnews and twitch.tv/cynicist and type in bang bundle me. 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That's bang in. I love free shit. Then over on my side, twitch.tv/cynicist, it is bang the bootay. Yes. Don't forget, if you're looking for Steam keys and you don't want to wait for giveaways and you prefer to get one as soon as possible, you need to go to either one of our streams and tip either one of us 300 bits. If you're looking to change the programming, or you want to be really generous, you can either tip 500 bits or sub. And doing that on Laz's side gets you in the monthly subscriber race.
0: That's right. Supporter race, because you don't have to subscribe. You can do it in bits.
1: Right, supporter.
0: Yes. It doesn't have to be a sub. It can be 500 bits. So words matter, but welcome to today's show, boys and girls. Right before the show, something in my audio changed. I have no clue what it was, which stopped the soundboard from doing what it was supposed to do, so y'all didn't hear that normal radio greeting, so I apologize for that. I'll try and fix it after the show, but the radio went down about 10 minutes before, so I had to restart the radio, and then it didn't go down. It falls back to the offline version, but the local broadcast just took a crap and had to get that all fixed. So I don't know what the heck's going on, but I'll figure it out later on today. But meanwhile, welcome to today's show. It is Thursday, August 6th, 2026, here inside and outside Shroud of the Avatar. And just a little less than a week away from somebody's birthday. Coming up next week. That's right.
1: Happy birthday.
0: That's right. Next Tuesday. No, maybe we'll do something a little special next week. And again, maybe not. Maybe we'll just have a normal Tuesday. We'll see. See how I feel when that day goes. That day comes around. But meanwhile, we've got. Let me do a refresh here. 117 new items today to talk about.
1: Yes, and as I said the other day, even though Chris at the top of the proposals pages said, hey, these are just plans, nothing's been decided yet, he's acting on them.
0: That's right, that's at the top of the list today, as a matter of fact.
1: Yep, because guild proposals S4 and S5 have shipped. The message of the day becomes its own permission with an editor field, and Guild Wars end with a real announcement. Draws included. So, if you haven't been paying attention, you need to go to catnipgames.net/proposals, read through all of them, and click the little buttons to vote on them as soon as possible. And we're just go to catnipgames.net, and it's in the header at the top. And there's a brand new one there called Guides.
0: Ah, yes, there is. What is that all about? Let's go take a look.
1: Yeah. Because there's a Dungeon Builder's Manual.
0: Huh. Yeah. Want to read that? Tell everybody what it's all about? It's only one paragraph.
1: Builder's Manual. everything involved in digging a dungeon under your lot and opening it up to other people, what your lot size buys you in dungeon points, and how to use raise the limits. Picking a foyer and why changing it later empties everything. Building a room at the glowing doorways and all
0: building room by room.
1: Room by room at the glowing doorways and the five reasons a piece refuses to go where you want it to. The dungeon builder panel, its pieces catalog, its room list, and the finder that walks you to the last unfilled doorway. The generator chest that builds from whatever you pour into it, a shareable seeds, and the reclaim that pulls the whole dungeon back in. Totems, 9 creature families, 6 tiers, and what an elite boss totem really costs in essence.
0: So we're getting elite bosses.
1: Yeah. Decorating the live map, naming access and PvP, and publishing, which means beating your own dungeon first and then keeping a permanent record of everyone who beats it after you. And that is got a lot of things with a bunch of AI-generated images that are not entirely Shroud-related.
0: Where do you see images? I don't see any images here.
1: Well, you click on it, and then you can look at things.
0: Oh, the Dungeon Builder's Manual. Okay, I didn't realize that.
1: It's an actual manual.
0: I didn't realize it was an actual manual. Okay, I got building room by room. Yes. I see. The 5 refusals, taking your room back out. Yes. The dungeon builder panel. This is going to be real interesting to see this.
1: Yes.
0: As I like the idea of an interface that actually helps, you know, with it and lets you pick apparently you know, you put the items in, it tells you what you have, and, you know, I also like this, random dungeon generator chest idea as well, because this allows you just to take everything you got, throw it into a chest, drop it into the dungeon, click randomize, and it puts all the pieces that'll fit together automatically for you. I'm curious whether it actually has a intelligence to actually make it actually connect and loop around, or whether it just branches out, into all different directions.
1: That would be the random portion.
0: Yeah, good point. But loving all these new additions. I'm loving all the new menu options and changes, and I like the idea that there's an interface for the dungeons now, as well as being able to toggle the dungeons adventure mode or decoration mode from inside the dungeon. So, this way you don't have to spend all that time going into the dungeon, seeing if it's working, exiting the dungeon, going back up, clicking the entrance. Then, clicking the toggle and then going back into the dungeon, that's all just too repetitive for something that should just be a quick switch inside the dungeon, which is great.
1: Tina says that he's looking forward to he would like a button randomize at instancing. So every time he went into the dungeon, it would be completely different.
0: Ooh, again.
2: That's a good idea.
0: I'm curious again, Tina. Whether it just randomizes the dungeon, or will it also place the totems for you? So we're going to have to find that out.
1: Yeah.
0: If it places the totems for you in the rooms that you have, and you could specify, say, level 1 through 6, so I know Steve likes to have up to level 6 in all of his totems, we need something like that. That would be great, so that every time you entered the dungeon, it would randomly regenerate a dungeon, place the totems, and you never knew. That would be really D&D-esque, like D&D Online.
1: Well, I would go more like, that would be more like, what's that game called? Something.
0: I don't know, what's it called?
1: It, all the dungeons are randomly generated every time you go into it. Yeah, it is a roguelike, but also...
0: Oh, here. Why are you flagged PvP?
1: Because he wants to die. But that would be a wish list request. And maybe he was in a party or he healed someone that was PvP flagged.
0: Lomir, come out of the background and come closer to your mic.
2: I was just in the breach with Steve and I was helping him kill this water elemental thing or something.
1: See, I didn't even realize that Lomir was on the lot.
0: Because he's
1: PvP flagging.
0: I just saw the question mark. Yeah, so I was like, oh, Lomir's sitting there, but he's not on the list. Well, he must be the question mark.
1: Where is he sitting?
3: Watch out for new scribe blabber.
1: He is sitting all the way on the other side of the fence.
0: Yes, he is actually on the couch, even though it shows him sitting in the fence. Yeah, in the fence.
2: Yeah, the stab.
0: Is he actually in the fence? Yeah, he's actually outside the fence, according to my network code, but, yeah.
1: Yes.
0: Hopefully we'll get rid of all those problems in the new Chaos Shard when it comes live.
1: Maybe. Hopefully.
0: Moving right along.
1: Moving right along. I gotta go find that. And we're going back to the Wark blog. Because guild proposals, guild proposals, I already read that one.
0: Guild roster. S5B. Yeah.
1: The guild roster says who's been gone a month. A sort of will last online columns. Ships guilds S7 and complete the proposals page tier 1. The guild finder is built. Browse recruiting guilds. Apply with a message. Officers accept at their leisure. Offline included.
0: Yes. You can now actually search all of the guilds to find the guild to join. You don't have to look around and go, what was that guy's name who ran by with those cool colors? You can actually go look. It'll also be nice if they add a feature where you could see the guild's blazons matched with their guild so that you get this, get an idea. But still, it's going to be nice to actually have a guild finder. I like that as well as another great quality of life improvement that is well overdue in this game. Way overdue.
1: Okay.
0: Moving right along.
1: Moving right along. 5 fixes in the edit deck window. From the last tester pass, one-click slot switching, readable list rows, sortable column headings, a show consumable filters, and mastery badges on unlocked slots. The dungeon piece window grew into a dungeon builder panel with a room floor point cost, whether the room still reaches the foyer, and what its totem spawns. It opens from the HUD instead of only from the doorway click.
0: Very nice.
1: Yes. Decoration stacking depth is now a per item limit instead of one number for the whole game. So a pile can go past the old ceiling with items authored for it. 7 creatures were carrying enrage abilities that had never once fired.
0: Oh, nice.
1: The polar mutilator now escalates twice on the way down. The obsidian eye casters enrage at all for the first time, and both spider queens get their missing second stage.
0: So the spider queens become tougher.
1: Yeah. And there's the unread ledger. The Economy Deep Dive, which was also just published, Gold and Crowns of the Obsidians as one system, 34 proposals, and finding that the game has recorded every gold event for years and never published a page of it.
0: Well, why would it?
1: And that, well, I mean, because remember that one live stream that Chris did
0: years ago
1: when he talked about years ago where there was like 100 million gold dropped into the economy every week.
0: Month.
1: And then 15, or no, that was week.
0: No, it was month.
1: And then 15 million removed.
0: Yeah. It was
1: whoopsies.
0: Stupidly lopsided. And
1: yeah.
0: their gold sinks were not doing any of the sinking that it was supposed to be doing whatsoever.
1: Well, yeah. I mean, but still isn't. That is.
3: Well, it's all those whiskey barrels being made.
1: Mostly reagent. Actually, materials that can only be gathered from merchants is where most of it really goes. Because you can't even use taxes as the major gold sink because of the number of tax-free lots versus taxable lots. But there is an entire thing with 34 proposals there. The dungeon generator now runs in reverse. Close it again, and the rooms you built come back into it, furniture included, ready to roll a new layout.
0: Oh, interesting.
1: Yeah, so you can generate it, decorate it, and then pick it all back up and redeploy it with the decos in place, it looks like.
0: Nice.
1: Yeah, the combat deck window that showed list is empty over a full deck counter now rebuilds its list whenever the count changes. And one deck that fails its card check no longer wipes every other deck from the list. And a guide section.
0: The new guides, which we just talked about.
1: A guide section on the website, and starting with a 15-section man named for player dungeon builds, points, foyers, doorway refusals, totems, generator chests, and what publishes it. Publishing a dungeon actually asks of you. And two new commands answer, why will my pet not attack that? The verbose pet prints the reason in chat. The verbose aggro shows threat numbers over your pet and your target.
0: Interesting.
1: Yeah.
0: Very interesting.
1: Steve has questions about Frenzy.
0: Frenzy?
3: No, I was just saying what Piffalet was saying, which I find hard to believe how it can be barely being nerfed, and then he says Frenzy's gone. Well, if Frenzy's gone, then it's nerfed big time, surely.
1: Yeah. But this was Frenzy for the mobs, though, wasn't it? Enrage? That would be that.
3: Frenzy for the pet.
1: Oh, yeah. But you know what?
3: I mean, we're talking 400 to 500 strength gone from the pet. I know we're going to lose some because of the bard bug, but to take this Frenzy away completely, you may as well just give up and go home.
0: Well, again, he did say that bard and taming are going to get major nerfs. So
3: yeah, but it's the fact that he said that taming was barely being touched, and then he said Frenzy's gone. I'm like, well, Frenzy's gone is not barely being touched, is it? I mean, which is it? One or the other? Pick one.
0: Well, out of all the, taming.
3: Just because it made me laugh when he said it, that's all.
0: Let's see. 1, 2, 3, 4, 5, 6, 7, 8, 9, 10, 11, 12, 13, 14, 15. All right, the 16 items, if he only takes one, yeah, that's barely being touched, Steve. If he takes half of them, then that's more than barely being touched, but, yeah. But again, this is all speculation until we actually get in.
3: We've got to wait till October and see what the hell's going on.
0: We've got to wait till September when we can get in and actually test. Yeah.
3: Testing's not affirmative, set in stone. It may or may not be what's named. People might say, oh, this is no good. Change it. So it's really October you're going to see the definitive what's actually being released.
0: People may say that, but again, that may not be, again.
1: There hasn't been a lot of drift historically.
0: I'm going to point to...
1: Here's this test versus what gets to production.
0: We're going to jump down to... I don't know why it's not there, but community, real quick, you're going to have to go down a little ways to get to community.
1: Nightly forum sweep filed 4 wish list requests, a home port setting, so water lot housing keeps its town slot while away, a cap on concurrent town sieges with better new player siege visibility, new stone crafting glass blowing production skills, a craftable doors, windows, plus roof mounted lamps.
0: Okay, now again, all these are coming from the wish lists, and that just means that they're going into a place where he can look at those in a queue. Doesn't mean that all this stuff is actually being added into the game because he says he's scraped it into the queue. All this stuff that we've been reading on the community just means that it's stuff that's going to be looked at for additions to the game. So, and again,
1: when it goes to the queue, that creates a ticket that a few people on the team can actually see, and they vote on them, and then if he decides, oh, that's cool, then it ends up being developed. And as we see with like the proposals where, hey, this is, sometimes it is just Chris saying, hey, this sounds cool, I'm going to do this right now.
0: Oh. Very interesting.
1: What?
0: Well, I guess we should get to it because it's in this list here. And, I don't know, I guess we should do guilds, and then we can get to the next one. Or do you want to just jump to the Herald? Because this is more new stuff.
1: Yeah, the Herald, the New Britannian Herald for 26... A single Wednesday took 81 reported bugs off the tracker with the unintended bug loop learning to split the queue in half so it could work at once. Guild Wars can finally be scheduled in days in advance and declaring one no longer opens your whole guild to attack by the entire world.
0: Nice.
1: Player Dungeons gained a live map. Player Dungeons gained a live map.
0: Maps for your own Player Dungeons. Another good QOL. Very nice.
1: Yes. A server checked point budget and entrance plaque with the first clear records and the achievement system that has been running quietly since 2016. Finally started playing, telling players about it. And there is a transcript and recording, a podcast related to it.
0: Oh, there's, so 17 minutes on this podcast, but...
1: Click play on it real quick.
4: Good evening to the citizens of New Britannia. Lord British before thee, with word of what thy makers were about on Wednesday. 81 reported troubles laid in the ground in a single day. Guild wars may at last be declared upon one day and fought upon another, as any honorable challenge ought to be. 50 creatures across the...
1: But that is going to be the AI version of Lord British.
0: I still think that's pretty cute, using Lord British's AI to do this. And again, there's a transcript here if you want to read through the whole transcript of it, but most of it's what we're covering as it is. Although I think that, what's his name? Let me get out here. Player name Atlas Herald, H-E-R-O-L-D. Might want to, you know, argue that name. Apparently this guy just started posting. He's been around for a while. He's from Bavaria, but he's doing a German version of a news thing on his website.
1: Okay.
0: Which I've noticed recently. I want to bring this particular topic up real quick, because I think we would argue this topic and this guy here on this one. So let me copy this for you, because I do not believe this to be quite true. Your favorite place, an owl said.
1: Well, what used to be my favorite quest line, broke it. I made a video of the Clink back in early days, release 5, then around release 47, I think. Now we're going to go back and record it after the release 74 changes to keep a memory of this version. And that brings me back to a wish. Please give the Clink some love to celebrate the move in October. It's the oldest dungeon in New Britannia. It deserves 1 million more passes.
0: Okay. Oldest dungeon? Do you concur with that? I do not.
1: Okay, so it predates the Owl's Head Sewer, because the sewer was Chris experimenting with things, and there what it probably is.
0: What's your definition of dungeon?
1: Well, okay. Adventure scene tied to another scene.
0: Okay. So, like, the cave race wasn't a dungeon out on the overworld?
1: Nope.
0: Nope, you don't consider
1: it? The first actual scene where you could fight monsters was Owl's Nest.
0: And that was going to be my next one, was Owl's Nest, yeah. But wasn't that the first
1: adventure scene for killing Mom.
0: Yeah. And then they had the scene, and then inside that scene was the spider dungeon, or the wolf dungeon, where you went, where the red sash bandits are. Isn't that a dungeon?
1: Yeah, that would actually be.
0: Yeah, again, yeah.
1: But in the, I don't think that the Red Sash Bandit cave existed at that point.
0: Okay.
1: Because and then, I remember, like, the initial combat was go in, swing your sword at a bunch of spiders, and you never die.
0: And then I gotta ask what he's referring to at R-74. We're long past R-74.
1: Release 47 and release 74, they
3: changed. R-74 before my time.
1: Yeah.
0: Yeah, but and he wrote this today.
1: Like, yeah. This is one where it's like, go fix that fucker. Because he probably went back into it, and he's like, what the fuck? Did they do this?
0: Okay, I'm reading this properly now. He wants to go back now and record it after the R-74 changes, when they went in and changed the dungeon all the way around in R-74. Okay, I got it now. Never mind. But you should probably keep that R-5 version if you have it, because that was the original Clink, and the changes that were done at around R-74. Totally screwed up the Clink.
1: Well, release 47 initially screwed the Clink quest as well.
0: Yeah, okay, I forgot about the 47, but 74 is when they changed it to the new version of the dungeon.
1: Yeah, which royally screwed it.
0: Yeah, let me see something. Do we have the clink on the map?
1: Mm-mm. It's right over here.
0: I understand that, but I want to know if there's a map for it. That's what I want to know.
1: Oh, no, no. Remember when Ravalox forked the...
0: Right, not in-game.
1: Yeah.
0: I don't know if it's on Soda Map.
1: There is the... Oh.
0: That's what I'm looking for. Well, I'm looking at it now. Let me see. I gotta find the link for the clink. The clink.
1: Search. Clink. The clink.
0: Yeah, so there is an actual map for the clink.
1: Yeah.
3: The kernel.
1: No, that's I think this is the old version of the map, not the updated one.
0: Where did it go?
1: But the clink is also one of the first places where they tested things like various conditions, because you can go into the clink pre-riot, during the riot, post-riot. So it's three different versions that are available.
0: Technically, yeah. Yeah, okay.
1: And that also affects the aggro of the...
0: But there is actually... There is the actual map of the clink.
1: Yeah.
0: And Myron the prisoner! Yeah, I didn't like what they did afterwards.
1: Well, I mean, they completely screwed it up. Because
0: yeah, I know.
1: It really was my favorite quest, because when you completed it, depending on what you told Myra, the cellar next to the trainer in Owl's Head, if you just flat out said, "I killed your brother,"
0: does she still curse you out to
1: the
0: status?
1: She, I don't know, because I didn't finish it that way in live. But
0: gotcha.
1: She would actually call you a black heart, and every time you walked near her after that, in in-game chat, she would be yelling at you. But, I mean, I thought that was actually kind of a cool mechanic, even though it was just the in-game chat. Which would have been much more entertaining, because that also leads me to the NPC faction wish list that I had the other day. Because me doing that to Myra only affected that Myra character. She should have friends that she should be telling this story to about how this adventurer came through, or outlander came through and murdered her brother. And they should have a negative response to my character after that as well.
0: Absolutely.
1: And then, so that way, your in-game action actually has reactions from a plethora of, or many, NPCs.
0: All right. We are past that time, but there is one or two other things I want to do here. So let's go ahead and pull our streamer bundles first and get that out the way. And the Maynard.
1: Michel Berge and the Manad are getting...

0: down there. Yeah. It's way here down it is there.
1: Again, audio content. Housing.
2: You
1: the
2: got
1: limit
2: me.
1: On how high a decoration stack is now set per item rather than one number for every object in the game. An item carries its own maximum and is checked against the stack it is joining, so a pile can carry on past the old ceiling with lit items authored to go that deep while everything else stops where it always did. Nothing has been given a taller limit yet, so current stack heights are unchanged.
0: Which
1: fixed a case where relocating a group of stacked decorations was refused as too deep when it actually fit. Carrying a group counted the pile underneath it a second time, so the same group measured taller. Higher up it had been sitting, the refusal, the item does not stack that high. And skull decorations are the first item set up against the new per item stacking limit at 16 as a test value. Seven of them, including the Dragonbone Skulls, the Frost Giant Skull, and the Skull Candles. Three are containers in their own right, which is what lets a pile of them keep climbing past what an ordinary decoration stops.
0: Very interesting. Very interesting stuff.
1: Just means more deco.
0: And the unread ledger. What is that again?
1: I don't know.
0: Well, it's right down there below that in a hot link, which is... okay. It's the new gold thing in the...
1: Proposal.
0: Yeah.
1: Proposal.
0: Proposals.
1: I started looking through that earlier. Oh, some of those are... No.
0: Yeah. Okay, so we're going to go pick up where we left off the other day. I can close that, and I can close that, and I can close that.
1: And remember, if you are voting on them, go through, read all of them, and vote by going to the actual proposals. Use the up or down arrow next to them, because some of them are already being deployed. Okay, where were we in the alchemy one? His last is...
0: We are on S5, okay.
1: Poison conservation.
0: By skill.
1: A zero reply, 1,000 view forum ask. High skill should sometimes not consume the poison bottle. A conserve chance mechanic already exists in the subterfuge specialization. This extends the same pattern, so alchemy skill grants a chance to keep the bottle on application, scaling to about 25% at Grandmaster. Poisons keep their 12-second cooldown and one coat at a time. So throughput stays paced even at maximum coverage.
0: Excuse me.
1: So shouldn't that be tied to the actual poisoning skill and not the alchemy skill?
0: I would think it would have a little of both.
1: Well,
0: poisoning is when you apply it to the weapon, right?
1: Yes.
0: And alchemy is actually crafting, so that really should
1: creating the poison.
0: Yeah.
1: Like, I know how to make this poison, but you're the expert at applying it.
0: Yeah, so poison is where? In the subterfuge or tactics?
1: Yes.
0: Subterfuge. And let's see what I've got poisoning.
1: I don't have any poisoning. It already says subterfuge specialization grants a chance to not consume the potion on use.
0: Yeah, now I've got 100 poisoning because I was dual wielding daggers back in the day.
1: And poisoning stuff.
0: Yeah, and poisoning the daggers for, you know, double the whammy. And then using the, of course,

0: What, not the rend? What was the other one? The one you like so much?
1: Smoldering Shiv way
0: Smoldering
1: back in
0: Shiv, yeah. Smoldering Shiv
1: Alpha.
0: with that.
1: It will kill you in like 5 seconds.
0: Welcome,
1: I'm
0: Chris.
1: confused about this.
0: We've only got about 20 minutes, so you got a meeting to go to. You know what we're covering. You wrote it all.
1: Yeah, the AI built wrote it all. But
0: All right, bulk batch
1: yeah, the
0: recipes.
1: bulk back recipes times 10 equal XP.
0: Yay,
1: This
0: finally.
1: well, I mean, yeah. Single highest crafting ask on the forums. 10 times 10 batch recipes for staple consumables and refining, granting the same total XP as 10 single items. So the idle craftal objection is answered by design. Each 10 times 10 is a new recipe row with a scaled ingredients and batch count, and the craft pipeline is untouched. Yay.
0: Okay, so which crafting recipes have a times 10? I'm curious. I
1: Well,
0: thought
1: they're
0: that,
1: actually times 12.
0: yeah, I was gonna
2: Times 12
0: say.
2: on 10 spells.
1: It's times 12, but it only gives you the times 10 XP.
0: Well, yeah.
1: Which we have covered before.
0: So that really isn't anything.
1: No, that would be bringing it back in line to with the XP it's supposed to be.
2: So we're getting the full XP for
1: Yes,
2: the Zone Scroll batch.
0: That's what I thought it read, but okay.
1: We did play that earlier, a little bit of it, Chris. We did play that on here. Yes. But you're only doing it once a week on Wednesdays, where we do this Monday through Friday as we
0: For 12 plus
1: on a
0: years.
1: very yes.
0: You got some
1: So
0: catching up to do, my
1: consistency
0: friend.
1: is everything. Yes. Craft concentrated potions, a concentrated potion variant of health focus restoration lines. 1.5 times the formula, but it applies 2 sickness stacks instead of 1. This spends the Audit Keys math on purpose. Chugging is hard capped at 2.5 potions worth. So a concentrated bottle burns more fixed budget per swallow. A real trick, it's not a strict upgrade. I actually kind of like the concentrated thing. I don't like the potion sickness kind of. And
0: I'll have to wait to see
1: lighter
0: how it actually pans out. Yeah.
1: A lighter sickness for lesser potions, because you know what, sickness should absolutely scale with the type of potion you're using. Potion restoration lesser delivers 50 health and 50 focus at level 40, yet pays the identical 30-second cooldown and the identical full sickness stack as the Aether Tears, which leaves the whole ladder strictly dominated. The fixed, lesser, and base tiers apply a half stack, minus 12 and a half. What? Minus 12 and a half? Why don't you just say 15-second cooldown? And I would actually scale that even more.
0: Where do you get 12 and a half?
1: Because 12 and a half seconds, or I would be 15 seconds.
0: Minus 0.125.
1: Yes, but
0: That's not 12 and a half.
1: why would you do, but there's more than just lesser potions. There's lesser, regular, greater than ether, right? Those
0: Well,
1: are the four potion grades.
0: some have ether, not all have ether.
1: Oh, I'm sorry, imbued. Imbued.
2: Imbued and ether.
1: Yeah, the ether. Five potion grades.
2: Yeah, the aether ones cost you quartz, though, because you have to make hardened
1: Yeah.
2: flasks.
1: But
0: Potions of health, lesser, greater,
1: but like
0: imbued.
1: the potion sickness, like, that would be like 1/20th of for the potion sickness. That way you start using those. But yeah, exceptional potions and meals. The most asked for card in this document. The game already computes an exceptional chance for every craft. Alchemy and cooking are the only trees that throw the roll.
0: Toss it away.
1: Yes. This card writes that existing roll to exceptional output rows for about 20 flagship recipes. An exceptional bottle carries a plus 25% magnitude or plus 50% duration. The stacking answer in one sentence, an exceptional result, separate fixed catalog item. So every exceptional potion of health is identical to every other one, and stacks, trades, slots into combat, decks exactly like the base bottle. And
0: that's nice.
1: Master alchemists get a sought-after product without any continuous quality. Yes, don't forget, vote on these things, because if you don't, and you can see as click around that, yes, I already know this thing. Yeah, but I mean, that potion sickness, yes. I just don't like the way that it's implemented, Vesper.
0: That
1: ended up with not using potions in most cases.
0: Yeah, I don't think I've used a potion ever in combat.
1: Yeah. And consumables drip. Consumables are getting naked because the engine already runs a strict legible budget, 6 food weight, 1 drink, exclusive potion channels, and a sickness stat that silently blocks drinking at 0. Well, I will use potions to buff before combat, and that's about it. And that was
0: again
1: in airship runs.
0: I've never used potions for combat. You know, using obsidian potions for buffs over days and for carrying for additional pluses and stuff like that. Yeah, I've used those, but I've never put potions on a combat bar, never carried them with me to use in combat, and I don't see a need personally, especially when you have a good healer on your team.
1: You're already dead.
2: I have potions on my non-combat bar, and I have a buff deck with the buff potions.
1: Yes. Buff before combat. So I don't run out of focus because Bard Tamer, so don't use a...
2: I lose over half my focus when I got my pet out.
0: To your pet, yeah, I know.
2: Which is a bit steep, but I think it's dropping to 30%.
1: Yeah, we'll see. It's going to be a different game come October. None of it's on screen. A new user interface strip shows occupied channels with timers, remaining food weight, consumable power meter that filled red as sickness stacks. Land turning invisible rules into player knowledge. Better implementation. Consume guard. Stop the drink from being wasted. A pre-consume check warns with a confirm when the buff is pretty active at equal or higher rank.
0: Nice.
1: When food weight is full and the oldest buff would be replaced, or when sickness has the gate closed so the potion would be pure waste prevention, no economy. Yeah, that is a good thing to have.
0: Nice.
1: Yes. And then the Arcanist focused... Fuck, I got a work call.
0: Okay.
1: Let's continue.
0: Itor, I don't know what you're talking about. It might have been something Jack was talking about, because I have no contentions over potions. Again, Jack might have been talking about that.
2: Done, Would that, if you accidentally chugged a heal potion, but you've not got any missing hit points, would that stop that?
0: I'm going to assume so. And again, if you've already got one that's even stronger, then it's automatically, if you've got a greater and you try and do a lesser or a regular, it's just going to stop you from doing that because you have another one already in effect. But I don't know, maybe Vesper can answer that question.
2: No, with a healer
0: at full health, does that stop you from chugging one, or can you still chug one and waste it? Do we know? Or maybe Chris can answer that if he's still with us. But the Arcanist Focus. The identity ask, in player's own words, the gem and enchant work is fine, but it is not what a potion crafter signed up for. A specialization path in the alchemy tree whose perks are still on the crafter side of the table, so no bottle ever varies. The biggest exception bias is bias on consumable crafts. Feeding, S9, the S5 conserve chance reduces sickness duration on self-drunk potions. The batch size perks for S6 recipes. Master alchemists become visibly better producers and consumers of potion, while every bottle stays identical. Chris has no clue. He's on a call, too. And Vesper says you can drink a health potion regardless of your health. So there should probably be a thing in there that says, hey, silly, you've got full health. You don't need this potion. And stop you from consuming and spending when you shouldn't have to. So,
2: or just totally blocks you if you've got full health, just won't consume it, period.
0: Well, that's what I'm saying. It should, you know, probably, you know, I'm not saying that it should text you saying,
2: I was thinking of saying about a tick box or something saying, do you sure about this because you're at full health?
0: Well, that would be nice too, but then, you know, that's something. If you're in combat, you don't want to be messing with that either, because you know that's gonna take your. It should just be an automatic. You know, if you're at full health and you try and chug it should just go, and you just continue moving on, doing what you're doing. But anyway, S14, feast table. A placeable cook centerpiece any party member can take a serving from. One crafter feeding a group. Oh, I like this. A showcase for cooking and for the game's decoration strength. Answering food's missing social role. Needs server-side work, sequenced last. But I like that. So you can actually make, like, you know, a stew that several people can eat out of or something like that. That would be really cool. That would be... well, again, Rick Dahl is, you know, if you're at full health, it should just be an automatic, you know, we're not gonna let you consume this at the time type thing. And then for the finale, I'll let Jack pick it up. Considered and rejected.
1: 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The balance surface grows
0: I've never heard of those two words.
1: And outputs must stay discrete anyway. at which points fixed recipes deliver the same cheaper shelf, cheaper dose and decant partial bottles. Then regional station specialty bonuses, Albion style. Without a full loot destruction sink, the bonus just deflates price and an economy level. And subscription, blessing perks, and XP trading. It's a monetization scope and flag trading risk, respectively, out of the proposals list.
0: Yeah.
1: And remember, some of these have already been worked on. And tomorrow, we get to start talking about armor.
0: Yeah, tomorrow we are going to the armor deep dive. Seven proposals, one of the smaller of all the proposals out there. And of course, I've got to throw out, why don't we have potion kegs where the crafter
1: that was one of the proposals under alchemy.
0: I don't recall seeing that one, was it?
1: Yeah. Did you skip potion kegs?
0: It was
1: one of the last proposals.
0: Let's go back.
1: Potion kegs, tier 3, S13.
0: S13. Did I read that and not understand it?
1: Did you? The most corroborated container ask in the data set. Ask on Discord independently on the forums. Craftable. The direction. A crafted keg holds up to 100 doses of a potion type, fills from stacks, and decants back to bottles on demand, making the alchemist a vendor profession the way UO kegs did. Needs server-side work, sequence test, and the near-term bulk is ready, already served by S28.
0: Yeah.
1: Which ships in phase one. We already have the equivalent of potion kegs in game. So
0: what
1: this
0: is that?
1: I really don't think is a massive because I've got a bunch of them right behind.
0: The whiskey barrels?
1: The whiskey and the wine and
0: yeah.
1: the beer,
0: but
1: ale.
0: But those only hold 50.
1: Yes.
0: So the new potion kegs will hold 100. So big difference. Doubling that up. But meanwhile, we're going to double down on some giveaways right now because it's time for us to wrap things up here for today's episode of Lunch.
1: She's getting a streamer bundle.
0: Ah, okay. And Lomir is getting mine. And Lomir is sitting right next to me.
1: He ran away. Did someone kill him? Oh, wait. No, he's back. I guess he unflagged. Lomir.
0: Oh.
1: Oh, he's AFK. Yeah. No, wait. No, he's not AFK. But he's still not sitting in his seat.
0: Oh, he's sitting in his seat now for me.
1: Not sitting in this on the fence again for me.
0: Yeah.
3: Thank you.
0: You're welcome.
1: But Munnard is going to be getting a tech support error unknown, which is a $10.
3: I can fix an error.
1: Hopefully, the way you fix your own computer, I don't know if that's
0: yeah.
1: true.
0: All right, closing the final game key giveaway, picking the winner, and Knight Rider. Knight Rider, you're going to get a copy of Deepest Chamber Resurrection, which is a $13 game currently on sale for 55% off for $5.84. But enjoy that. And we are going to wrap things up here. We'll be back with more tomorrow right here on NBNN. Until then, I'm Laz.
1: I'm Jack.
2: And I'm Steve, killed by Pithlet whilst I was typing bundlely.
0: And this is NBNN. Have a great day, everybody. We'll see you all tomorrow.
1: Bye-bye.
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0: This has been a community announcement for WRFB. 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

0: Live from NPR News, I'm Giles Snyder. Acting Attorney General Todd Blanche is weighing in on the dispute between President Trump and U.S. Attorney Jeanine Pirro over her decision last week to drop charges against a former Olympian over damage to the recently renovated Lincoln Memorial Reflecting Pool.
1: Judge Pirro is doing a great job, and our city, Washington, D.C., is a lot safer in no small part to her effort and the prosecutor's efforts that she works with.
0: Pirro is a longtime Trump ally, but her decision to drop the case and her admission that the damage was due to shoddy workmanship rather than vandalism drew a public rebuke from President Trump. Todd Blanche's path to the permanent attorney general's job has narrowed. Maine Republican Senator Susan Collins says she is a no vote. Two other Republicans are question marks. New Mexico has two investigations into potential crimes of Jeffrey Epstein committed at his ranch outside of Santa Fe. Today, the state legislature's Truth Commission released a preliminary report about Epstein's time in the state. Katarina Barton has more on the findings so far.
2: The more than 100-page report draws largely on the Epstein files and court documents. The commission says that there is evidence that Epstein abused at least five unidentified women and girls at the ranch, and potentially 30 others. The commission cites indications law enforcement missed chances to investigate. Rachel Benavides, an Epstein survivor, spoke to this at a public hearing at New Mexico's Capitol.
3: This is a cycle of reports being made and ignored by the very people who are supposed to protect American citizens. I see a lot of blind eyes. New Mexico was treated like a ghost.
2: On top of this, the New Mexico Attorney General is suing the U.S. Department of Justice for more information about Epstein's activities at Zorro Ranch. For NPR News, I'm Katarina Barton in Santa Fe, New Mexico.
0: A proposed deal to reopen the Strait of Hormuz appears to be close. Iran says there has been significant progress in bilateral talks with Oman. The U.S. has not commented, but President Trump has said a deal could be announced soon. Meanwhile, new tensions in southern Lebanon. Jawad Rizkala reports on the Israeli military's first evacuation warning in weeks.
4: The Israeli military warned residents to leave the town of Al-Mansouri, which borders the area they occupy in southern Lebanon. Mayor Haider Mdehli told NPR that warning came hours after Israel began striking, following injuries to Israeli soldiers by an explosive device in the neighboring Israeli-occupied town. Despite weeks of limited strikes, Israel said these attacks answered a, quote, blatant Hezbollah ceasefire violation. A separate strike killed a Lebanese man farther from the boundary. The attacks came as Lebanon and Israel met in Rome to discuss the prospect of a phased Israeli withdrawal. Jawad Rizkala, NPR News, Beirut.
0: And you're listening to NPR News. In the world of artificial intelligence, there's been another high-profile case of AI agents going rogue. This time, the AI went off script and tried to deceive human testers at an AI safety lab in the UK. Here's NPR's John Ruich.
5: Britain's government-run AI Security Institute ran cybersecurity tests on Anthropic's Mythos 5 and OpenAI's ChatGPT 5.6 Sol. In a statement, the institute says AI agents took, quote, deliberate, deceptive actions they had not been asked to take while trying to complete a task that they had been given. The institute says over more than 120 tests, it caught agents attempting different hacks 19 times. In one case, an agent was caught making fake identities so it could access security systems. The institute says it caught the AI agents and stopped them. Neither AI model is available to the public yet, but the case highlights a growing concern about AI and cybersecurity and adds to a list of incidents where AI has gone off script. Anthropic is a financial supporter of NPR. John Ruich, NPR News.
0: A man arrested at President Trump's golf course outside Los Angeles is facing federal and state firearms charges. Authorities say Jeanine John Taley appeared to be scoping out the golf club ahead of Trump's fundraiser there Tuesday evening. He was arrested on Sunday. Asian shares mixed in Thursday trading after stocks in the U.S. held close to their records. The S&P 500 slipped 0.2% from the all-time high set Tuesday. The Dow rose 0.5 percentage point. And the NASDAQ composite lost 0.8. Oil prices relatively steady below $80 a barrel. 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
1: Did you know Shroud of the Avatar features an in-game streamed radio feature? 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

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I'm Lum the Mad, otherwise known as Scott Jennings, and you're listening instead of flaming me on the forums. I approve.

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1: Did you know while defeating creatures you earn pooled XP, and when you use combat skills, that XP is drawn from the pool and placed into the skills?
0: This has been a community announcement.

0: Live from NPR News, I'm Giles Snyder. Acting Attorney General Todd Blanche is weighing in on the dispute between President Trump and U.S. Attorney Jeanine Pirro over her decision last week to drop charges against a former Olympian over damage to the recently renovated Lincoln Memorial Reflecting Pool.
1: Judge Pirro is doing a great job, and our city, Washington, D.C., is a lot safer in no small part to her effort and the prosecutor's efforts that she works with.
0: Pirro is a longtime Trump ally, but her decision to drop the case and her admission that the damage was due to shoddy workmanship rather than vandalism drew a public rebuke from President Trump. Todd Blanche's path to the permanent attorney general's job has narrowed. Maine Republican Senator Susan Collins says she is a no vote. Two other Republicans are question marks. New Mexico has two investigations into potential crimes of Jeffrey Epstein committed at his ranch outside of Santa Fe. Today, the state legislature's Truth Commission released a preliminary report about Epstein's time in the state. Katarina Barton has more on the findings so far.
2: The more than 100-page report draws largely on the Epstein files and court documents. The commission says that there is evidence that Epstein abused at least five unidentified women and girls at the ranch, and potentially 30 others. The commission cites indications law enforcement missed chances to investigate. Rachel Benavidez, an Epstein survivor, spoke to this at a public hearing at New Mexico's Capitol.
3: This is a cycle of reports being made and ignored by the very people who are supposed to protect American citizens. I see a lot of blind eyes. New Mexico was treated like a ghost.
2: On top of this, the New Mexico Attorney General is suing the U.S. Department of Justice for more information about Epstein's activities at Zorro Ranch. For NPR News, I'm Katarina Barton in Santa Fe, New Mexico.
0: A proposed deal to reopen the Strait of Hormuz appears to be close. Iran says there has been significant progress in bilateral talks with Oman. The U.S. has not commented, but President Trump has said a deal could be announced soon. Meanwhile, new tensions in southern Lebanon. Jawad Rizkala reports on the Israeli military's first evacuation warning in weeks.
4: The Israeli military warned residents to leave the town of Al-Mansouri, which borders the area they occupy in southern Lebanon. Mayor Haider Mdehli told NPR that warning came hours after Israel began striking, following injuries to Israeli soldiers by an explosive device in the neighboring Israeli-occupied town. Despite weeks of limited strikes, Israel said these attacks answered a, quote, blatant Hezbollah ceasefire violation. A separate strike killed a Lebanese man farther from the boundary. The attacks came as Lebanon and Israel met in Rome to discuss the prospect of a phased Israeli withdrawal. Jawad Rizkala, NPR News, Beirut.
0: And you're listening to NPR News. In the world of artificial intelligence, there's been another high-profile case of AI agents going rogue. This time, the AI went off script and tried to deceive human testers at an AI safety lab in the UK. Here's NPR's John Ruich.
5: Britain's government-run AI security institute ran cybersecurity tests on Anthropic's Mythos 5 and OpenAI's ChatGPT 5.6 Sol. In a statement, the institute says AI agents took, quote, deliberate, deceptive actions they had not been asked to take while trying to complete a task that they had been given. The institute says over more than 120 tests, it caught agents attempting different hacks 19 times. In one case, an agent was caught making fake identities so it could access security systems. The institute says it caught the AI agents and stopped them. Neither AI model is available to the public yet, but the case highlights a growing concern about AI and cybersecurity and adds to a list of incidents where AI has gone off script. Anthropic is a financial supporter of NPR. John Ruich, NPR News.
0: A man arrested at President Trump's golf course outside Los Angeles is facing federal and state firearms charges. Authorities say Jeanine John Taley appeared to be scoping out the golf club ahead of Trump's fundraiser there Tuesday evening. He was arrested on Sunday. Asian shares mixed in Thursday trading after stocks in the U.S. held close to their records. The S&P 500 slipped 0.2% from the all-time high set Tuesday. The Dow rose 0.5 percentage point. And the NASDAQ composite lost 0.8. Oil prices relatively steady below $80 a barrel. 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

0: 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Volume 1.
1: Did you know there's a prolific economy for player-created books in Shroud of the Avatar? Writers and poets can earn in-game gold selling other players their fine creations. Viren and Wombie's bookstores are just one example of the many booksellers in New Britannia.
0: This has been a community announcement.

0: Live from NPR News, I'm Giles Snyder. Acting Attorney General Todd Blanche is weighing in on the dispute between President Trump and U.S. Attorney Jeanine Pirro over her decision last week to drop charges against a former Olympian over damage to the recently renovated Lincoln Memorial Reflecting Pool.
1: Judge Pirro is doing a great job, and our city, Washington, D.C., is a lot safer in no small part to her effort and the prosecutor's efforts that she works with.
0: Pirro is a longtime Trump ally, but her decision to drop the case and her admission that the damage was due to shoddy workmanship rather than vandalism drew a public rebuke from President Trump. Todd Blanche's path to the permanent attorney general's job has narrowed. Maine Republican Senator Susan Collins says she is a no vote. Two other Republicans are question marks. New Mexico has two investigations into potential crimes of Jeffrey Epstein committed at his ranch outside of Santa Fe. Today, the state legislature's Truth Commission released a preliminary report about Epstein's time in the state. Katarina Barton has more on the findings so far.
2: The more than 100-page report draws largely on the Epstein files and court documents. The commission says that there is evidence that Epstein abused at least five unidentified women and girls at the ranch, and potentially 30 others. The commission cites indications law enforcement missed chances to investigate. Rachel Benavidez, an Epstein survivor, spoke to this at a public hearing at New Mexico's Capitol.
3: This is a cycle of reports being made and ignored by the very people who are supposed to protect American citizens. I see a lot of blind eyes. New Mexico was treated like a ghost.
2: On top of this, the New Mexico Attorney General is suing the U.S. Department of Justice for more information about Epstein's activities at Zorro Ranch. For NPR News, I'm Katarina Barton in Santa Fe, New Mexico.
0: A proposed deal to reopen the Strait of Hormuz appears to be close. Iran says there has been significant progress in bilateral talks with Oman. The U.S. has not commented, but President Trump has said a deal could be announced soon. Meanwhile, new tensions in southern Lebanon. Jawad Rizkala reports on the Israeli military's first evacuation warning in weeks.
4: The Israeli military warned residents to leave the town of Al-Mansouri, which borders the area they occupy in southern Lebanon. Mayor Haider Mdehli told NPR that warning came hours after Israel began striking, following injuries to Israeli soldiers by an explosive device in the neighboring Israeli-occupied town. Despite weeks of limited strikes, Israel said these attacks answered a, quote, blatant Hezbollah ceasefire violation. A separate strike killed a Lebanese man farther from the boundary. The attacks came as Lebanon and Israel met in Rome to discuss the prospect of a phased Israeli withdrawal. Jawad Rizkala, NPR News, Beirut.
0: And you're listening to NPR News. In the world of artificial intelligence, there's been another high-profile case of AI agents going rogue. This time, the AI went off script and tried to deceive human testers at an AI safety lab in the UK. Here's NPR's John Ruich.
5: Britain's government-run AI Security Institute ran cybersecurity tests on Anthropic's Mythos 5 and OpenAI's ChatGPT 5.6 Sol. In a statement, the institute says AI agents took, quote, deliberate, deceptive actions they had not been asked to take while trying to complete a task that they had been given. The institute says over more than 120 tests, it caught agents attempting different hacks 19 times. In one case, an agent was caught making fake identities so it could access security systems. The institute says it caught the AI agents and stopped them. Neither AI model is available to the public yet, but the case highlights a growing concern about AI and cybersecurity and adds to a list of incidents where AI has gone off script. Anthropic is a financial supporter of NPR. John Ruich, NPR News.
0: A man arrested at President Trump's golf course outside Los Angeles is facing federal and state firearms charges. Authorities say Jeanine John Taley appeared to be scoping out the golf club ahead of Trump's fundraiser there Tuesday evening. He was arrested on Sunday. Asian shares mixed in Thursday trading after stocks in the U.S. held close to their records. The S&P 500 slipped 0.2% from the all-time high set Tuesday. The Dow rose 0.5 percentage point. And the NASDAQ composite lost 0.8. Oil prices relatively steady below $80 a barrel. 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
1: Did you know the doors and window shutters of your home can be locked? Walls and fence gates too. These items all feature a permission system allowing door and gate managers to be assigned. Great for renting rooms or forming defenses in PvP towns.
0: This has been a community announcement.

0: Live from NPR News, I'm Giles Snyder. Acting Attorney General Todd Blanche is weighing in on the dispute between President Trump and U.S. Attorney Jeanine Pirro over her decision last week to drop charges against a former Olympian over damage to the recently renovated Lincoln Memorial Reflecting Pool.
1: Judge Pirro is doing a great job, and our city, Washington, D.C., is a lot safer in no small part to her effort and the prosecutor's efforts that she works with.
0: Pirro is a longtime Trump ally, but her decision to drop the case and her admission that the damage was due to shoddy workmanship rather than vandalism drew a public rebuke from President Trump. Todd Blanche's path to the permanent attorney general's job has narrowed. Maine Republican Senator Susan Collins says she is a no vote. Two other Republicans are question marks. New Mexico has two investigations into potential crimes of Jeffrey Epstein committed at his ranch outside of Santa Fe. Today, the state legislature's Truth Commission released a preliminary report about Epstein's time in the state. Katarina Barton has more on the findings so far.
2: The more than 100-page report draws largely on the Epstein files and court documents. The commission says that there is evidence that Epstein abused at least five unidentified women and girls at the ranch, and potentially 30 others. The commission cites indications law enforcement missed chances to investigate. Rachel Benavides, an Epstein survivor, spoke to this at a public hearing at New Mexico's Capitol.
3: This is a cycle of reports being made and ignored by the very people who are supposed to protect American citizens. I see a lot of blind eyes. New Mexico was treated like a ghost.
2: On top of this, the New Mexico Attorney General is suing the U.S. Department of Justice for more information about Epstein's activities at Zorro Ranch. For NPR News, I'm Katarina Barton in Santa Fe, New Mexico.
0: A proposed deal to reopen the Strait of Hormuz appears to be close. Iran says there has been significant progress in bilateral talks with Oman. The U.S. has not commented, but President Trump has said a deal could be announced soon. Meanwhile, new tensions in southern Lebanon. Jawad Rizkala reports on the Israeli military's first evacuation warning in weeks.
4: The Israeli military warned residents to leave the town of Al-Mansouri, which borders the area they occupy in southern Lebanon. Mayor Haider Mdehli told NPR that warning came hours after Israel began striking, following injuries to Israeli soldiers by an explosive device in the neighboring Israeli-occupied town. Despite weeks of limited strikes, Israel said these attacks answered a, quote, blatant Hezbollah ceasefire violation. A separate strike killed a Lebanese man farther from the boundary. The attacks came as Lebanon and Israel met in Rome to discuss the prospect of a phased Israeli withdrawal. Jawad Rizkala, NPR News, Beirut.
0: And you're listening to NPR News. In the world of artificial intelligence, there's been another high-profile case of AI agents going rogue. This time, the AI went off script and tried to deceive human testers at an AI safety lab in the UK. Here's NPR's John Ruich.
5: Britain's government-run AI Security Institute ran cybersecurity tests on Anthropic's Mythos 5 and OpenAI's ChatGPT 5.6 Sol. In a statement, the institute says AI agents took, quote, deliberate, deceptive actions they had not been asked to take while trying to complete a task that they had been given. The institute says over more than 120 tests, it caught agents attempting different hacks 19 times. In one case, an agent was caught making fake identities so it could access security systems. The institute says it caught the AI agents and stopped them. Neither AI model is available to the public yet, but the case highlights a growing concern about AI and cybersecurity and adds to a list of incidents where AI has gone off script. Anthropic is a financial supporter of NPR. John Ruich, NPR News.
0: A man arrested at President Trump's golf course outside Los Angeles is facing federal and state firearms charges. Authorities say Jeanine John Taley appeared to be scoping out the golf club ahead of Trump's fundraiser there Tuesday evening. He was arrested on Sunday. Asian shares mixed in Thursday trading after stocks in the U.S. held close to their records. The S&P 500 slipped 0.2% from the all-time high set Tuesday. The Dow rose 0.5 percentage point. And the NASDAQ composite lost 0.8. Oil prices relatively steady below $80 a barrel. This is NPR News.
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trials and my tribulations, through our doubts and frustrations, in my violence, in my turbulence.

0: I'll never let you part. 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
2: Did you know Shroud of the Avatar allows players to not only ransom player loot from victims, but to also claim trophies? 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You can even craft with them.
1: This has been a community announcement for WRFB.

0: Hi from NPR News, I'm Giles Snyder. Acting Attorney General Todd Blanche is weighing in on the dispute between President Trump and U.S. Attorney Jeanine Pirro over her decision last week to drop charges against a former Olympian over damage to the recently renovated Lincoln Memorial Reflecting Pool.
1: Judge Pirro is doing a great job, and in our city, Washington, D.C. is a lot safer in no small part to her effort and the prosecutor's efforts that she works with.
0: Pirro is a longtime Trump ally, but her decision to drop the case and her admission that the damage was due to shoddy workmanship rather than vandalism drew a public rebuke from President Trump. Todd Blanche's path to the permanent attorney general's job has narrowed. Maine Republican Senator Susan Collins says she is a no vote. Two other Republicans are question marks. New Mexico has two investigations into potential crimes of Jeffrey Epstein committed at his ranch outside of Santa Fe. Today, the state legislature's Truth Commission released a preliminary report about Epstein's time in the state. Katarina Barton has more on the findings so far.
2: The more than 100-page report draws largely on the Epstein files and court documents. The commission says that there is evidence that Epstein abused at least five unidentified women and girls at the ranch, and potentially 30 others. The commission cites indications law enforcement missed chances to investigate. Rachel Benavidez, an Epstein survivor, spoke to this at a public hearing at New Mexico's Capitol.
3: This is a cycle of reports being made and ignored by the very people who are supposed to protect American citizens. I see a lot of blind eyes. New Mexico was treated like a ghost.
2: On top of this, the New Mexico Attorney General is suing the U.S. Department of Justice for more information about Epstein's activities at Zorro Ranch. For NPR News, I'm Katarina Barton in Santa Fe, New Mexico.
0: A proposed deal to reopen the Strait of Hormuz appears to be close. Iran says there has been significant progress in bilateral talks with Oman. The U.S. has not commented, but President Trump has said a deal could be announced soon. Meanwhile, new tensions in southern Lebanon. Jawad Rizkala reports on the Israeli military's first evacuation warning in weeks.
4: The Israeli military warned residents to leave the town of Al-Mansouri, which borders the area they occupy in southern Lebanon. Mayor Haider Mdehli told NPR that warning came hours after Israel began striking, following injuries to Israeli soldiers by an explosive device in the neighboring Israeli-occupied town. Despite weeks of limited strikes, Israel said these attacks answered a, quote, blatant Hezbollah ceasefire violation. A separate strike killed a Lebanese man farther from the boundary. The attacks came as Lebanon and Israel met in Rome to discuss the prospect of a phased Israeli withdrawal. Jawad Rizkallah, NPR News, Beirut.
0: And you're listening to NPR News. In the world of artificial intelligence, there's been another high-profile case of AI agents going rogue. This time, the AI went off script and tried to deceive human testers at an AI safety lab in the UK. Here's NPR's John Ruich.
5: Britain's government-run AI Security Institute ran cybersecurity tests on Anthropic's Mythos 5 and OpenAI's ChatGPT 5.6 Sol. In a statement, the institute says AI agents took, quote, deliberate, deceptive actions they had not been asked to take while trying to complete a task that they had been given. The institute says over more than 120 tests, it caught agents attempting different hacks 19 times. In one case, an agent was caught making fake identities so it could access security systems. The institute says it caught the AI agents and stopped them. Neither AI model is available to the public yet, but the case highlights a growing concern about AI and cybersecurity and adds to a list of incidents where AI has gone off script. Anthropic is a financial supporter of NPR. John Ruich, NPR News.
0: A man arrested at President Trump's golf course outside Los Angeles is facing federal and state firearms charges. Authorities say Jeanine John Taley appeared to be scoping out the golf club ahead of Trump's fundraiser there Tuesday evening. He was arrested on Sunday. Asian shares mixed in Thursday trading after stocks in the U.S. held close to their records. The S&P 500 slipped 0.2% from the all-time high set Tuesday. The Dow rose 0.5 percentage point. And the Nasdaq Composite lost 0.8. Oil prices relatively steady below $80 a barrel. 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

0: All right. Greetings, everybody. This is Laz, Technical Difficulties Long.
1: And this is Jack. Welcome to another edition of Lunch with Laz and Jack, where we interpret the Shroud of the Avatar news so you don't have to do anything other than question your own personal life choices and ours. Giveaways are hopefully open on both streams. If you are a Shroud player and you're looking for streamer bundles, you need to go to twitch.tv/NBNNnews and twitch.tv/Cynicist and type in bang bundle me. You're here looking for Steam keys over on Laz's side, twitch.tv/NBNNnews. That's bang in, I love free shit. Then over on my side, twitch.tv/Cynicist, it is bang the bootay. Yes. Don't forget, if you're looking for Steam keys and you don't want to wait for giveaways and you prefer to get one as soon as possible, you need to go to either one of our streams and tip either one of us 300 bits. If you're looking to change the programming, or you want to be really generous, either tip 500 bits or sub. And doing that on Laz's side gets you in the monthly subscriber race.
0: That's right. Supporter race, because you don't have to subscribe. You can do it in bits.
1: Right, supporter.
0: Yes. It doesn't have to be a sub. It can be 500 bits. So words matter. But welcome to today's show, boys and girls. Right before the show, something in my audio changed. I have no clue what it was, which stopped the soundboard from doing what it was supposed to do, so you all didn't hear that normal radio greeting, so I apologize for that. I'll try and fix it after the show, but the radio went down about 10 minutes before, so I had to restart the radio, and then, it didn't go down, it falls back to the offline version, but the local broadcast just took a crap and had to get that all fixed. So I don't know what the heck's going on, but I'll figure it out later on today. But meanwhile, welcome to today's show. It is Thursday, August 6, 2026, here inside and outside Shroud of the Avatar. And just a little less than a week away from somebody's birthday coming up next week. That's right.
1: Happy birthday.
0: That's right. Next Tuesday. Well, maybe we'll do something a little special next week. And again, maybe not. Maybe we'll just have a normal Tuesday. We'll see. See how I feel when that day goes. That day comes around. But meanwhile, we've got, let me do a refresh here, 117 new items today to talk about.
1: Yes. As I said the other day, even though Chris at the top of the proposals page has said, hey, these are just plans, nothing's been decided yet, he's acting on them.
0: That's right. That's at the top of the list today, as a matter of fact.
1: Yep, because guild proposals S4 and S5 have shipped. The message of the day becomes its own permission with an editor field, and guild wars end with a real announcement, draws included. So, if you haven't been paying attention, you need to go to catnipgames.net/proposals, read through all of them, and click the little buttons to vote on them as soon as possible. And or just go to catnipgames.net, and it's in the header at the top. And there's a brand new one there called Guides.
0: Ah, yes, there is. What is that all about? Let's go take a look.
1: Yeah. Because there's a Dungeon Builder's Manual.
0: Ah.
1: Yeah.
0: Want to read that? Tell everybody what it's all about? Only one paragraph.
1: Dungeon Builder's Manual. Everything involved in digging a dungeon under your lot and opening it up to other people. What your lot size buys you in dungeon points and how to use raise the limits. Picking a foyer and why changing it later empties everything. Building a room at the glowing doorways and all building the room five by reasons room. Room by room at the glowing doorways and the five reasons a piece refuses to go where you want it to. The dungeon builder panel, its pieces catalog, its room list, and the finder that walks you to the last unfilled doorway. The generator chest that builds from whatever you pour into it, a shareable seeds, and the reclaim that pulls the whole dungeon back in. Totems, 9 creature families, 6 tiers, and what an elite boss totem really costs in essence.
0: Ah, so we're getting elite bosses.
1: Decorating. Yeah, yeah. Decorating the live map, naming access and PvP, and publishing, which means beating your own dungeon first and then keeping a permanent record of everyone who beats it after you. And that is yet a lot of things with a bunch of AI-generated images that are not entirely Shroud-related.
0: Where do you see images? I don't see any images here.
1: Well, you click on it, and then you can look at things.
0: Oh, the Dungeon Builder's Manual. Okay, I didn't realize that.
1: It's an actual manual. Yeah. Ah.
0: I didn't realize it was an actual manual. Okay, I got building room by room. Yes. I see. The 5 refusals, taking your room back out. The dungeon builder panel. This is going to be real interesting to see this.
1: Yes.
0: As I like the idea of an interface that actually helps, you know, with it and lets you pick you put the items in, it tells you what you have, and you know, I also like this random dungeon generator chest idea as well. Because this allows you just to take everything you got, throw it into a chest, drop it into the dungeon, click randomize, and it puts all the pieces that'll fit together automatically for you. I'm curious whether it actually has a intelligence to actually make it actually connect and loop around, or whether it just branches out. Into all different directions.
1: Pieces. I mean, that would be the random portion.
0: Yeah, good point. Good point. But loving all these portion. New additions. Yeah. I'm loving all the new menu options and changes, and I like the idea that there's an interface for the dungeons now, as well as being able to toggle the dungeons adventure mode or decoration mode from inside the dungeon. So.
1: Oh yeah.
0: Yes, this way you don't have to spend all that time going into the dungeon, seeing if it's working, exiting the dungeon, going back up, clicking the entrance, then clicking the toggle, and then going back into the dungeon. That's all just too repetitive for something that should just be a quick switch inside the dungeon, which is great.
1: Tina says that he's looking forward to he would like a button randomize at instancing. So every time you went into the dungeon, it would be completely different.
0: Ooh, again.
2: That's a good idea.
0: I'm curious again, Tina, whether it just randomizes the dungeon, or will it also place the totems for you? So we're going to have to find that out.
1: Yeah.
0: If it places the totems for you in the rooms that you have, and you could specify, say, level 1 through 6, I know Steve likes to have up to level 6 in all of his totems. We need something like that. That would be great, so that every time you entered the dungeon, it would randomly regenerate a dungeon, place the totems, and you never knew. That would be really D&D-esque, like D&D Online.
1: Well, I would go more like, that would be more like, what's that game called? Something.
0: I don't know. What's it called?
1: Shit. all the dungeons are randomly generated every time you go into it. Yeah, it is a roguelike, but also...
0: Elmir, why you flag PvP?
1: Because he wants to die. But that would be a wish list request. And maybe he was in a party or he healed someone that was PvP flagged.
0: Lomir, come out of the background and come closer to your mic.
2: I was just in the breach with Steve and I was helping him kill this frigate water elemental thing or something.
1: See, I didn't even realize that Lomir was on the lot
0: for
1: PvP flagging.
0: I just saw the question mark. Yeah, so I was like, oh, Lomir's sitting there, but he's not on the list. Well, he must be the question mark.
1: Where is he sitting?
3: What's up, noob scribe blabber?
1: He is sitting all the way on the other side of the fence.
0: Yes, so. he is actually on the couch, even though it shows him sitting in the fence. Yeah, in the fence.
1: Yeah.
2: Yeah, I've been stabbed.
0: Is he actually in the fence? He's actually outside the fence, according to my network code, but, yeah.
1: Yes.
0: Hopefully we'll get rid of all those problems in the new Chaos Shard when it comes live.
1: Maybe. Hopefully.
0: But moving right along.
1: Moving right along. I gotta go find that. And we're going back to the Wark blog. Because guild proposals, guild proposals, I already read that one.
0: Guild roster.
1: S5B. Yeah. The guild roster says who's been gone a month. A sort of will last online columns. Ships guilds S7 and complete the proposals page tier 1. The guild finder is built. Browse recruiting guilds. Apply with a message. Officers accept at their leisure. Offline included.
0: Yes. You can now actually search all of the guilds to find a guild to join. You don't have to look around and go, what was that guy's name who ran by with those cool colors? You can actually go look. It'll also be nice if they had a feature where you could see the guild's blazons matched with their guild so that you get this, get an idea. But still, it's going to be nice to actually have a guild finder. I like that as well as another great quality of life improvement that is well overdue in this game. Way overdue.
1: Okay.
0: Moving right along.
1: Moving right along. 5 fixes in the edit deck window. From the last tester pass, one-click slot switching, readable list rows, sortable column headings, a show consumable filters, and mastery badges on unlocked slots. The dungeon piece window grew into a dungeon builder panel with a room floor point cost, whether the room still reaches the foyer, and what its totem spawns. It opens from the HUD instead of only from the doorway click.
0: Very nice.
1: Yes. Decoration stacking depth is now a per item limit instead of one number for the whole game. So a pile can go past the old ceiling with items authored for it. 7 creatures were carrying enrage abilities that had never once fired.
0: Oh, nice.
1: The polar mutilator now escalates twice on the way down. The obsidian eye casters enrage at all for the first time, and both spider queens get their missing second stage.
0: Oh. So the spider queens become tougher.
1: Yeah. And there's the unread ledger. The Economy Deep Dive, which was also just published, Gold and Crowns of the Obsidians as one system, 34 proposals, and finding that the game has recorded every gold event for years and never published a page of it.
0: Well, why would it?
1: And then, well, I mean, because remember that one live stream that Chris did months ago when he talked about years ago where there was like 100 million gold dropped into the economy every week.
0: Month.
1: And then 15, or no, that was week.
0: No, it was month.
1: And then 15 million removed.
0: Yeah. It was,
1: it's like, whoopsies.
0: Stupidly lopsided. And
1: yeah,
0: their gold sinks were not doing any of the sinking that it was supposed to be doing whatsoever.
1: Oh, well, yeah. I mean, but
0: still,
1: I mean, that is.
3: Well, it's all those whiskey barrels being made.
1: Mostly reagent. Actually, materials that can only be gathered from merchants is where most of it really goes. Because you can't even use taxes as the major gold sink because of the number of tax-free lots versus taxable lots. But there is an entire thing with 34 proposals there. The dungeon generator now runs in reverse. Close it again, and the rooms you built come back into it, furniture included, ready to roll a new layout.
0: Oh, interesting.
1: Yeah, so you can like generate it, decorate it, and then pick it all back up and redeploy it with the decos in place, it looks like.
0: Nice.
1: Yeah, the combat deck window that showed list is empty over a full deck counter now rebuilds its list whenever the count changes. And one deck that fails its card check no longer wipes every other deck from the list. And a guide section.
0: The new guides, which we just talked about.
1: A guide section on the website, and starting with a 15-section man named for player dungeon builds, points, foyers, doorway refusals, totems, generator chests, and what publishes it. Publishing a dungeon actually asks of you. And two new commands answer, why will my pet not attack that? The verbose pet prints the reason in chat. The verbose aggro shows threat numbers over your pet and your target.
0: Interesting.
1: Yeah.
0: Very interesting.
1: Steve has questions about frenzy.
0: Frenzy.
3: No, I was just saying what Pithilit was saying, which I find hard to believe how it can be barely being nerfed, and then he says frenzy's gone. Well, if frenzy's gone, then it's nerfed big time, surely.
1: Yeah. But this was frenzy for the mobs, though, wasn't it? Enrage? That would be
3: frenzy for the pet.
1: Oh, yeah. But you know what?
3: I mean, we're talking 400 to 500 strength gone from the pet. I know we're going to lose some because of the bard bug, but to take this frenzy away completely, like, you may as well just give up and go home.
0: Well, again, he did say that bard and taming are going to get major nerfs. So
3: yeah, but it's the fact that he said that taming was barely being touched, and then he said frenzy's gone. I'm like, well, frenzy's gone is not barely being touched, is it? I mean, which is it? One or the other? Pick one.
0: Well, out of all the, taming.
3: Just people that made me laugh when he said it, that's all.
0: Let's see. 1, 2, 3, 4, 5, 6, 7, 8, 9, 10, 11, 12, 13, 14, 15. Out of 16 items, if he only takes one, yeah, that's barely being touched, Steve. If he takes half of them, then that's more than barely being touched. But yeah. But again, this is all speculation until we actually get in.
3: We've got to wait till October and see what the hell's going on.
0: We've got to wait till September when we can get in and actually test. Yeah.
3: But testing's not affirmative, set in stone. It may or may not be what's named. People might say, "Oh, this is no good. Change it." So it's really October you're going to see the definitive what's actually being released.
0: People may say that, but again, that may not be, again.
1: There hasn't been a lot of drift historically.
0: I'm going to point.
1: Here's this test versus what gets to production.
0: We're going to jump down to, I don't know why it's not there, but community, real quick, you're going to have to go down a little ways to get to community.
1: Nightly forum sweep filed 4 wish list requests, a home port setting, so water lot housing keeps its town slot while away, a cap on concurrent town sieges with better new player siege visibility, new stone crafting glass blowing production skills, a craftable doors, windows, plus roof mounted lamps.
0: Okay. Now again, all these are coming from the wish lists, and that just means that they're going into a place where he can look at those in a queue. Doesn't mean that all this stuff is actually being added into the game, because he says he's scraped it into the queue. All this stuff that we've been reading on the community just means that it's stuff that's going to be looked at for additions to the game. So, and again,
1: when it goes to the queue, that creates a ticket that a few people on the team can actually see, and they vote on them, and then if he decides, oh, that's cool, then it ends up being developed. And as we see with like the proposals where, hey, this is, sometimes it is just Chris saying, hey, this sounds cool, I'm going to do this right now.
0: Oh. Very interesting.
1: What?
0: Well, I guess we should get to it because it's in this list here. And, I don't know, I guess we should do guilds and then we can get to the next one. Or do you want to just jump to the Herald? Because this is more new stuff.
1: Yeah. The Herald. The New Britannian Herald for 26. A single Wednesday took 81 reported bugs off the tracker, with the unintended bug loop learning to split the queue in half so it could work at once. Guild Wars can finally be scheduled in days in advance, and declaring one no longer opens your whole guild to attack by the entire world.
0: Nice.
1: Player Dungeons gained a live map. Player Dungeons gained a live map.
0: Maps for your own Player Dungeons. Another good QOL. Very nice.
1: Yes. A server checked point budget and entrance plaque with the first clear records, and the achievement system that has been running quietly since 2016 finally started playing, telling players about it. And there is a transcript and recording podcast related to it.
0: So there's 17 minutes on this podcast, but
1: click play on it real quick.
4: Good evening to the citizens of New Britannia. Lord British before thee, with word of what thy makers were about on Wednesday. 81 reported troubles laid in the ground in a single day. Guild wars may at last be declared upon one day and fought upon another, as any honorable challenge ought to be. 50 creatures across the...
1: But that is going to be the AI version of Lord British.
0: I still think that's pretty cute, you know, is using Lord British's AI to do this. And again, there's a transcript here if you want to read through the whole transcript of it, but most of it's what we're covering as it is. Although I think that, what's his name? Let me get out here. Player name Atlas Herold, H-E-R-O-L-D. Might want to, you know, argue that name. Apparently this guy just started posting. He's been around for a while. He's from Bavaria, but he's doing a German version of a news thing on his website.
1: Okay.
0: Which I've noticed recently. I want to bring this particular topic up real quick, because I think we would argue this topic and this guy here on this one. So let me copy this for you, because I do not believe this to be quite true. Your favorite place, an owl said.
1: Well, what used to be my favorite quest line, broke it. I made a video of the Clink back in early days, release 5, then around release 47, I think. Now we're going to go back and record it after the release 74 changes to keep a memory of this version. And that brings me back to a wish. Please give the Clink some love to celebrate the move in October. It's the oldest dungeon in New Britannia. It deserves 1 million more passes.
0: Okay. Oldest dungeon? Do you concur with that? I do not.
1: Okay, so it predates the Owl's Head sewer, because the sewer was Chris experimenting with things, and there what it probably is.
0: What's your definition of dungeon?
1: Well, okay. Adventure scene tied to another scene.
0: Okay. So, like, the cave race wasn't a dungeon out on the overworld?
1: Nope.
0: Nope. You don't consider
1: the first actual scene where you could fight monsters was Owl's Nest.
0: And that was going to be my next one, was Owl's Nest. Yeah. But was that the first
1: adventure scene for killing mobs.
0: Yeah. And then they had the scene, and then inside that scene was the spider dungeon, or the wolf dungeon, where you went, where the red sash bandits are. Isn't that a dungeon?
1: Yeah, that would actually be.
0: Yeah, again, yeah.
1: But in the, I don't think that the Red Sash Bandit cave existed at that point.
0: Okay.
1: Because then, I remember, like, the initial combat was go in, swing your sword at a bunch of spiders, and you never die.
0: And then I got to ask what he's referring to at R74. We're long past R74.
1: Release 47 and release 74. They changed
3: 74 before my time.
1: Yeah.
0: Yeah. But and he just wrote this today.
1: This is one where it's like, go fix that fucker. Because he probably went back into it and he's like, what the fuck did they do?
0: I'm I'm reading this properly now. He wants to go back now and record it after the R74 changes, when they went in and changed the dungeon all the way around in R74. Yeah. Okay, I got it now. Never mind. But you should probably keep that R5 version if you have it, because that was the original Clink, and the changes that were done at around R74 totally screwed up the Clink.
1: Well, release 47 initially screwed the Clink quest as well.
0: Uh, Yeah, okay, I forgot about the 47, but 74 is when they changed it to the new version of the dungeon.
1: Yeah, which royally screwed it.
0: Yeah, let me see something. Do we have the clink on the map?
1: Mm-mm. It's right over here.
0: I understand that, but I want to know if there's a map for it. That's what I want to know.
1: Oh, no, no. Remember when Ravalox forked the...
0: Right. Not in-game.
1: Yeah.
0: I know. I want to know if it's on Soda
1: there
0: map.
1: Is the... Oh.
0: That's what I'm probably looking for. Well, I'm looking at it now. Let me see. I gotta find the link for the clink. The clink.
1: Search. Clink. The clink.
0: Yeah, so there is an actual map for the clink.
1: Yeah.
3: The clink.
1: I think this is the old version of the map, not the updated one.
0: Where did it go?
1: But the clink is also one of the first places where they tested things like various conditions, because you can go into the clink pre-riot, during the riot, post-riot. So it's three different versions that are available.
0: Technically, yeah. Yeah, okay.
1: And that also affects the aggro of the.
0: But there is actually. There is the actual map of the clink.
1: Yeah.
0: And Myron the prisoner. Yeah, I didn't like what they did afterwards.
1: Well, I mean, they completely screwed it up because.
0: Yeah, I know.
1: It really was my favorite quest, because when you completed it, depending on what you told Myra, the cellar next to the trainer in Owl's Head, if you just flat out said, "I killed your brother,"
0: does she still curse you out to
1: the status? I don't know, because I didn't finish it that way in live. But
0: gotcha.
1: She would actually call you a black heart, and every time you walked near her after that, in in-game chat, she would be yelling at you. But I mean, I thought that was actually kind of a cool mechanic, even though it was just the in-game chat, which would have been much more entertaining, because that also leads me to the NPC faction wish list that I had the other day, because me doing that to Myra only affected that Myra character. She should have friends that she should be telling this story to about how this adventurer came through, or outlander came through, and murdered her brother. And they should have a negative response to my character after that as well.
0: Absolutely.
1: And then, so that way, your in-game action actually has reactions from a plethora of, or many, NPCs.
0: All right. We are past that time, but there is one or two other things I want to do here. So let's go ahead and pull our Creamer bundles first and get that out the way. And the Maynard.
1: You said the Bearish. Michel Berge and the Manad are getting their Dreamer bundle. I get the fun one where I can trade. And my giveaway is reopened. Lads is reopened. Bang. Bundle me on both streams to get back into that. Into the giveaways.
0: That's right. So you're entered in for the end of the stream. But let's scroll down the housing real quick before we jump to back to the alchemy. It's down there a little ways.
1: Da, da, da, da, da. You might be looking at the wrong day.
0: I don't think so. It's down there.
1: It's Combat Guilds UE Herald Client.
3: You got me.
1: Community Guilds Localization, then Images. Oh, wait. There's Tooling.
0: Yeah, keep going. Dungeons. I told you. It's way down there. Yeah, it's way down there.
1: Again, audio content. Housing.
3: You
1: the
3: got
1: limit
3: me.
1: On how high decoration stack is now set per item rather than one number for every object in the game. An item carries its own maximum and its checks against the stack it is joining, so a pile can carry on past the old ceiling with lit items authored to go that deep, while everything else stops where it always did. Nothing has been given a taller limit yet, so current stack heights are unchanged.
0: Which
1: fixed a case where relocating a group of stacked decorations was refused as too deep when it actually fit. Carrying a group counted the pile underneath it a second time, so the same group measured taller. Higher up it had been sitting, the refusal, the item does not stack that high. And skull decorations are the first item set up against the new per item stacking limit at 16 as a test value. Seven of them, including the dragon bone skulls, the frost giant skull, and the skull candles. Three are containers in their own right, which is what lets a pile of them keep climbing past what an ordinary decoration stops.
0: Very interesting. Very interesting stuff.
1: Just means more deco.
0: And the unread ledger. What is that again?
1: I don't know.
0: Well, it's right down there below that in a hot link, which is... okay. It's the new gold thing in the... Yes.
1: Proposal.
0: Yeah.
1: Proposal.
0: Proposals.
1: I started looking through that earlier. Oh, some of those are... No, no, no.
0: Yeah. Okay, so we're going to go pick up where we left off the other day. I can close that, and I can close that, and I can close that.
1: And remember, if you are voting on them, go through, read all of them, and vote by going to the actual proposals. Use the up or down arrow next to them, because some of them are already being deployed. Okay, where were we in the alchemy one? His Laz is...
0: We are on S5, okay. Poison conservation by skill.
1: A zero reply, 1000 view forum ask. High skill should sometimes not consume the poison bottle. A conserve chance mechanic already exists in the subterfuge specialization. This extends the same pattern, so alchemy skill grants a chance to keep the bottle on application, scaling to about 25% at Grandmaster.